0: energy. We need to hear from you. We've only had 7 people call us for the night, and we're still in need of $1,345 in the next hour. Right. So
1: 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I mean,
0: maybe they're going to come while the news is going. 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I'm going to go ahead and give them the news, Chief, and then we'll be back in about 20 minutes and see where we are, all right? 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
3: Haiti elections going ahead this year, no matter what. TNT Public Services Association member protests breakdown in negotiations. Caribbean Court of Justice president no longer silent on accusations against him. EC headlines. Antigua and Barbuda Prime Minister calls for independent review of sentencing. Ghana sends nurses to St. Kitts and Nevis. Dominican equality pioneer honored in the United Kingdom. In sports, Jamaican Ultimate Athlete Challenge, a new sports tourism offering. 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Good evening. I'm Tiffany Timms Copeland, and today for Lindy Villacazzi, and I'll be bringing you the Eastern Caribbean news highlights. We have sports highlights on tap as well. First, let's go to Ian Edwards for the news highlights from the Greater Caribbean.
4: Thank you and good evening to you, Tiffany. Good evening, everyone. I'm Ian Edwards in this week's highlights from the Greater Caribbean News. We start out in Trinidad and Tobago, where yesterday dozens of workers stood outside the front gate of Water and Sewerage Authority's headquarters in St. Joseph, protesting what the Public Services Association called a breakdown in negotiations between itself and the authority's management. PSA President Felicia Thomas said workers will be back in front of WASA headquarters on Monday, trying for a resolution to their negotiations impasse with management. This after Thomas claimed that the Human Resources Director and her team walked out of negotiations around midnight Thursday and failed to return to work yesterday. In Haiti, meantime, Prime Minister Alex Didier Fils-Aimé doubling down, insisting the elections will take place this year no matter what, as the Provisional Electoral Council announced the final list of approved political groups. The elections agency set the first round of long-awaited presidential and legislative elections, alongside a constitutional referendum, for December 13 this year, the first time Haitians will be casting ballots since 2016. Preliminary results from the December 13 elections are expected on December 19, with final results for the first round scheduled for January 9 next year. Next week, an Electoral Council delegation is due to tour several countries with large Haitian populations, the United States, Canada, France, Chile, and Brazil among them, to assess the Haitian diaspora's participation in the upcoming December elections. Describing Monday's mass demolition at Cooper's Pen in Trelawney Parish, Jamaica, as a humanitarian crisis, Prime Minister Andrew Holness says neither he, his ministers, nor the constituency's Member of Parliament had prior knowledge of the operation. Addressing the controversial demolition exercise, Holness said yesterday images of displaced families, including a mother with a newborn baby, were disturbing and that the government would have to find ways to support those affected. The Prime Minister saying, quote, "My heart goes out to the families who have been dislocated," unquote. But the Jamaican Prime Minister was unequivocal that the plight of the families should not be interpreted as government support for the illegal occupation of land. Caribbean Court of Justice President Winston Anderson broke his silence yesterday, saying suggestions he interfered with how panels are composed and that he had tried to influence judgments were, quote, "entirely unfounded and untrue." He also strongly condemned the unauthorized disclosure to a newspaper in Trinidad and Tobago of confidential material related to the internal deliberations and confidential correspondence of the court. The Sunday Express newspaper had reported that in the email exchanges, a majority of the judges accused Justice Anderson of being authoritarian and dictatorial in governing the regional court. Former Jamaican Prime Minister Bruce Golding recommending an urgent probe and speedy resolution to avoid the court's reputation becoming irreparably tarnished. Other Greater Caribbean news highlights for this week. Nearly $55 million U.S. dollars in assets and contraband. That's what CARICOM Impacts and regional and international partners have seized during a four-week maritime operation targeting transnational smuggling networks across the Caribbean. Impacts, the Caribbean Community Implementation Agency for Crime and Security, explained yesterday the seizures were made in May during Operation Eclipse, involving 14 Caribbean Community member states, 7 associate members, and international partners including Canada, Colombia, France, the United Kingdom, and the United States, as well as Interpol. Authorities generated 82 active intelligence cases, monitored 59 vessels of interest, processed 17 critical intelligence reports, and carried out 24 successful seizure operations in the four-week exercise. In the Bahamas, meantime, Free National Movement Deputy Leader Shannon Cartwright questioned the government's plan to combat power outages as schools prepare to reopen amid weeks of power disruptions plaguing New Providence, Abaco, Eleuthera, and Andrus. The outages have also impacted the closure of the Supreme Courts and delayed patient care at Princess Margaret Hospital. Cartwright demanding the Bahamian government create a plan to ensure consistent power during school hours, stating, quote, "The ongoing BPL national power crisis has been debilitating for many sectors, from tourism to the judiciary and the economy as a whole," unquote. And as tensions between the Bahamas Electrical Workers Union and the Bahamas Power and Light reached a boiling point over a new overtime policy, the government came out supporting the utility company's board, labeling a $20 million annual overtime bill unacceptable and unsustainable. The union had threatened industrial action on Wednesday over the new policy, which it said contradicts an industrial agreement signed less than 2 months ago. Reports have since emerged that the new policy was introduced in response to excessive overtime accumulated by a handful of employees, one of whom is said to be BEWU President Kyle Wilson. After 10 days of silence on ExxonMobil's announcement that it had recovered its full $55 billion U.S. dollars investment in Guyana, a government representative confirmed Tuesday that the country is currently getting 50% of the profits generated in the Stabroek Block. During the launch of the 2027 Guyana Energy Conference, head of the local content secretariat, Michael Munro, offered remarks on behalf of Natural Resources Minister Vikram Bharat, Monroe confirming the 50% profit share has already taken place, with the government of Ghana honoring the 2016 petroleum agreement to that effect. And still in Ghana, with a Partnership for National Unity accusing the government of controlling the narrative surrounding the MV Barima ferryboat tragedy and silencing survivors who could speak independently about what had happened aboard the vessel. Member of Parliament Nima Flew Best told the media that the July 18 sinking was one of the greatest maritime disasters in Ghana's history. At the time of the sinking, the 87-year-old vessel had some 179 people aboard, far more than the 133 listed on the official manifest. The tragedy claimed 73 lives, with 76 people rescued, and some 13 still missing, making it the deadliest maritime disaster in Ghana's history. According to reports published in the IT Libre news outlet, the Haitian government is preparing a plan to provide a dignified welcome to Haitians who may be returned to the country after the end of the temporary protected status in the United States. Foreign Affairs Minister Reina Forbin is quoted saying several meetings have already taken place with Haitian stakeholders involved in the issue. She reported that steps were being taken with U.S. authorities to clarify the procedures for the return of Haitian nationals to their native country. And back to that mass demolition in Jamaica, where residents of one section of Cooper's Bend Trelawney got literally a rude awakening, jolted from their slumber on Tuesday morning to find a demolition crew flattening their houses in a pre-dawn operation involving bulldozers, tractors, and sledgehammers. When the hours-long exercise, carried out under the watchful eyes of a bailiff and a strong police contingent, had ended, 20 predominantly concrete houses lay in ruins as their bewildered owners looked on in disbelief. One tearful woman reportedly lamenting the operation was a complete surprise and that they got no warning, not even a chance to secure their belongings. And citizens restive in another part of Jamaica in the capital region, residents of sections of Manor Park in Upper St. Andrew, up in arms over what they regard as secrecy surrounding a planned development in their area. The residents say they have tried, unsuccessfully, to get information on the development slated for Broadway Close in Kingston 8. According to the residents, unofficial sources have indicated that a five-story building is being planned for the area, but efforts to get the authorities to either confirm or deny this have so far failed. And saying he wants Jamaica to be a manufacturing hub, Jamaican-American businessman Denton Douglas is embarking on an ambitious plan to take his boat-building business to Jamaica, and he's prepared to spend $25 million US initially to make this a success. Douglas operates Monarch Yachts, a Florida-based company which began operations in China and now operates two plants in Turkey, and he's pushing to open a yacht building and repair facility in Jamaica and is confident that within 3 years it will become profitable while employing scores of Jamaicans. This one out of Paramaribo, Suriname. It turns out not all of the Surinamese nurses who had left for the Netherlands actually found a better life there. Suriname's Health, Welfare and Labor Minister André Misiekaba revealed that several nurses in the Netherlands have personally told him that they're living under difficult circumstances there and that they're therefore thinking about returning to Suriname. One of the problems is the fact that intermediary organizations that recruit Surinamese nurses for Dutch institutions do not stick to agreements regarding salary and housing. Trinidadian chartered engineer Wayne Mohan, who survived Colombia's deadly earthquake, is urging Trinidad and Tobago authorities and families to strengthen their preparedness for a major seismic event. A trained professional in safety, process safety, and emergency response, Mohan said the devastation in Colombia and Venezuela should serve as a wake-up call for Trinidad and Tobago to examine its own readiness. He noted that TNT lies within an active seismic zone and stressed that preparedness cannot rest solely on the Office of Disaster Preparedness and Management. The Venezuelan government has awarded an exploration and production license for Phase 2 of the Lorian field in the Plataforma Deltana area in a move expected to advance gas development offshore TNT. BP said Thursday, Lorian Phase 2 contains an estimated 4 trillion cubic feet of recoverable gas resources. BP Chief Executive Officer Meg O'Neill said the award of the Lorian Phase 2 license is an important step forward to building on the strong collaboration established with the government of Venezuela and partners. And lastly, TNT Rural Development and Local Government Minister Khadija Amin, blaming corrupt practices by some public servants, coupled with indiscriminate dumping and unregulated development for contributing to Wednesday's flooding in areas within the Kuva Tabaquit Talparo Regional Corporation. Amin on Thursday accused some public officers tasked with enforcing the law of taking bribes and allowing developments that do not meet legal requirements to proceed. According to Amin, this has compounded problems caused by blocked drains, waterways, and indiscriminate dumping, leading to flooding that affected the communities on Wednesday. And now we go back to Tiffany Timms Copeland for the Eastern Caribbean News Highlights.
3: Thank you, Ian. Here's tonight's Eastern Caribbean Report, starting with Antigua and Barbuda. Antigua and Barbuda Prime Minister Gaston Brown is defending his criticism of sentencing practices in the country. The Prime Minister has asked the Eastern Caribbean Supreme Court to establish a committee and facilitate an independent review. His request follows his public criticism of judges over sentences he considers too lenient in cases involving firearms, violent crime, and other serious offenses. He points to rising homicide rates and repeat offending. Regional judicial leaders are concerned that his comments could threaten judicial independence. But the Prime Minister maintains judicial independence does not prevent government from raising public safety concerns. He recommends the former Caribbean Court of Justice President Adrian Saunders as a possible chair to his proposed three-member committee. St. Kitts and Nevis is strengthening its healthcare workforce with the arrival of 47 nurses from Ghana. The Prime Minister and Health Minister, Dr. Terence Drew, said, quote, "We will end the shortage of nurses once and for all," end quote. The Prime Minister welcomed the nurses who are expected to work in hospitals and clinics across the Federation. He hopes to ease pressure on existing healthcare workers who've been dealing with staffing shortages and demanding patient loads. The arrangement was solidified from discussions with Ghana's President John Mahama and formalized through a memorandum of understanding. St. Kitts and Nevis is creating opportunities for its citizens to study medicine in Taiwan. The proposed scholarship would allow aspiring doctors to receive their medical education in Taiwan and then return to the Caribbean to complete internships and licensing requirements. Prime Minister Drew sees the possibility of the program benefiting other nations by increasing the number of qualified medical professionals in the region. Authorities in St. Vincent and the Grenadines are investigating a video circulating on social media. The recording was filmed through the window of a private residence. It allegedly features a serving police officer with another man in a compromising position. The video has prompted a wider public discussion about police conduct, privacy, and the country's laws concerning same-sex activity. The Royal St. Vincent and the Grenadines Police Force says people's views should not be used to justify threats, intimidation, or harassment of those involved. The police are urging the public not to circulate the recording or post information that could expose the identities of those involved. The United Nations Food and Agriculture Organization will host a regional financing dialogue in Santiago. Over 70 representatives from 16 countries will discuss innovative ways to increase investment in agriculture and food systems. A CARICOM representative, Sean Baugh, is scheduled to speak at this event. A new English Heritage Blue Plaque has been posthumously awarded and unveiled to the Dominican railway worker and civil rights pioneer Asquith Xavier in London. Xavier was a Windrush Generation migrant among thousands of Caribbean migrants who helped rebuild Britain after the Second World War. He challenged racial discrimination at British Rail in the 1960s, and his case became a landmark moment in helping advance protections against workplace discrimination. Xavier died in 1980, and his family accepted his award. Jamaican ska pioneer Derek Morgan has received the key to the city of Lauderhill, Florida, for his lasting contribution to Jamaican music and culture. Morgan's 1962 hit, Ford March, had become closely associated with Jamaica's independence. Mayor Denise Grant awarded Morgan the key during the anniversary of Jamaica's 64th year of independence. And closing this report, Grenadian soca performer Caron Nowell, a.k.a. Lil Carrie, is enjoying another successful Spice Mass season. Lil Carrie finished third in this year's Power Soca competition. His show incorporated costume dancers, a Grim Reaper character, and a Joker-inspired appearance. He's also celebrating a win in the Road March Championship for the second time in a row. Lil Carrie said, quote, "From this, it can only get better." And that wraps up this week's Eastern Caribbean News Highlights. I'm Tiffany Timms Copeland. Thanks for listening. And now back to Ian for more in sports.
4: Thanks again, Tiffany. We start off this week on cricket. West Indies will officially have to go through next year's qualifiers if they are to book their spot in the ICC Men's Cricket World Cup. Afghanistan secured the final spot and ruled out any mathematical chance for West Indies to automatically qualify for the 2027 World Cup by defeating Ireland by 3 wickets in the third one-day international on Monday. Afghanistan secured the final spot and ruled out any mathematical chance the West Indies could automatically qualify for next year's World Cup. West Indies needed Ireland to win the 5-match one-day series, either 4-1 or 5-0, to have a chance of securing an automatic spot. In today's 2026 Republic Bank Caribbean Premier League cricket action, Jamaica Kingsmen hosting Trinbago Knight Riders at Sabina Park, and tomorrow hosts St. Lucia Kings against Barbados Ratons. Tuesday, Jamaica Kingsmen versus St. Kitts and Nevis Patriots, and Wednesday, St. Lucia Kings host Guyana Amazon Warriors. Yesterday, St. Lucia Kings beat Antigua and Barbuda Falcons by 3 wickets at Groseillers, St. Lucia, and Thursday, Guyana Amazon Warriors hit Jamaica Kingsmen hosts by 6 wickets. Jamaica's Shanoia Douglas left the 21st World Athletics Under-20 Championships with 3 medals, but she believes she could have performed much better in Eugene, Oregon last Sunday. Douglas entered the 5-day championships as the world Under-20 leader in both the 100 meters in 10.98 seconds and 200 meters in 22.11. She anchored Jamaica's women's 4x100-meter relay team to gold in 42.89 seconds, and she also won silver in both individual events. The inaugural Jamaica Ultimate Athlete Challenge, a new sport tourism offering scheduled for November 19 to 22 this year. The Ultimate Athlete Challenge, being developed as a pilot adventure sport tourism event to test the potential of a distinctly Jamaican multidiscipline athletic competition combining sport, entertainment, tourism, and TV production. JUAC to bring together Jamaican regional and international competitors alongside specially selected Jamaican corporate teams to test athletic ability, endurance, strategy, teamwork, and adaptability. The Tobago International Cycling Classic cancelled for a second successive year, raising further questions about the future of one of the Caribbean's longest-running international cycling events. Last year edition was also axed because organizers couldn't secure the financing necessary. And to sign off this week, Jamaica's Culture, Gender, Entertainment and Sport Minister Olivia Grange and Jamaica Football Federation President Michael Ricketts signed the guarantee agreements on Tuesday afternoon for Jamaica to co-host the 2031 FIFA Senior Women's Football World Cup alongside the United States, Costa Rica and Mexico. The signed guarantee agreements include visas, permits, immigration and check-in procedures, safety and security, waiver, indemnification and other legal issues. Highlights from Caribbean Sports.
1: Thank you very much, Ian Edwards and Tiffany Copeland, our news team. Okay, well, we need $1,045 to go to satisfy our goal, which must get in the next half hour. Right?
0: 34 minutes. Mm-hmm. 34
1: right,
0: minutes.
1: Right. Okay. Well, we want to thank Phyllis from Woodbridge, Virginia.
0: Yes.
1: Thank you so much, Phyllis.
0: Very generous.
1: This is
0: pledge.
1: What we like, yes. Mm-hmm. You know, she says She enjoys all of the programmers on WPFW-FM, the topics, and they are informative. It can only be found on WPFW-FM.
0: Yes.
1: That is so true. Mm-hmm. You know, that is so true, you know. And I mean, listen, if you listen to the history of WPFW, I mean, you will understand why and how all of this has come about, you know. And continues, you know, like I keep saying, man, I am so delighted to see young people getting into the fray and taking it over, you know, continuing to the next level, you know, because we appreciate it. We want you, those of you who have not called, to call and make a pledge, you know. We need 10:45, that's what we need to go to get our goal. But call us, 202-588-9739, 1-800-222-9739. Make a pledge of support to WPFW. It's all tax deductible, and it's going to a worthy cause. It's a cause that, I tell you, it's so significant and so needed, you know, the work that we do. You know, scores of individuals, every volunteer that comes in here expends money to produce his program. You know, it costs money to get the music and, you know, travel, transportation, all those kinds of stuff, you know. But it's done out of a labor of love and a labor of determination to contribute to a city, to a region, you know. And we appreciate people who have called and made pledges of support to support that. And we are asking those of you who have not done so as yet to give a call and make a pledge, you know. Those of you who have called, call a friend and have them make a pledge too. But I know some people just listen and they keep on going, you know, just moving on, you know. But, you know, the reality of what we do is manifested because it's a demand on us to do it. You know, we are decided, we want to do it, we're going to do it, you know. The same way Lewis Hill decided to go to the West and start a station, you know. That's what it took, you know, to start off a WPFW. Then you had Pacifica, it started with KPFA in California, you know, then KPFK, and then KPFT, it moved to Houston, Texas. You know, then New York, WBAI, and then WPFW, you know. And I mean, I'm telling you, I have to say, I am, the stuff that I have worked with every Pacifica station in the country. And I said that because I used to do news. I'm what you call a stringer. I would report, take news stories and report it into the Caribbean, you know. And these are nice two-minute stories. You should hear it when you listen to ABC and CBS. You hear fellas, you know, so-and-so reporting, Sam Donaldson reporting. I used to do this for WPFW. And not only WPFW, with all the Pacifica stations. I did Caribbean News. Yes, Caribbean News. I used to do Caribbean News on KPFA with David McBurney in California. And Alston Campbell in KPFT in Texas, you know. I mean, and then in New York, WBAI, my good friend Samori Marksman, you know, who we developed a fantastic relationship, you know. And then in addition to that, I used to travel. WBAI used to broadcast Labor Day broadcast. Nice, the carnival and Labor Day, man. You know, the parade, this big parade they have on New York on Labor Day. WPFW used to broadcast. So I was the anchor. I would fly up, drive up, and yeah, man, sit down there and anchor the broadcast, man, myself with Samori and a couple of other fellas, you know. Amy Goodman used to be around there at the time, man, you know. But I'm telling you, man, this is it's a rich and wealthy history of what WPFW and Pacifica has committed itself to. I'm asking you to go to your phones. We're trying to get 10:45. You know, it's a last rush. We're in the last half hour, you know. Let's get some calls in. 202-588-9739, 1-800-222-9739. Again, Phyllis from Woodbridge, Virginia, thank you so much. She did a sustainer, man. Thank you so much, you know, for your contribution. But call us, man. If you get two sustainers, I have a friend who he gives me the 500 whopper, man. I haven't had a 500 whopper in a long time, man. But it would be nice to get me a $500 whopper now. But call us. 202-588-9739, 1-800-222-9739. 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But call us. Go to your phones and make that pledge. I want to thank a friend from Bowie, Maryland. Thank you so much, my friend. We really appreciate your contribution. All right, so this takes us down to 8:45 now. We need 8:45 to go to get to this goal now. So call us 202-588-9739, 1-800-222-9739. I know all the people downstairs at Eckington Place are anxiously excited. They want to see us get the goal. You know, they want to see us get this goal, man. So come on. I mean, you don't be left out. You know, go to your phones and call us. 202-588-9739, 1-800-222-9739. 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And, you know, or even Brian's friend called and made a pledge, man. So, I mean, you know, friends are doing it. My friend, Derek Murdoch, called and made a pledge.
0: My friend, too.
1: You know, but call us. You know.
0: All right, let me give him one song and we come back. I think I have a pledge coming in. 202-588-9739, 1-800-222-9739. We need this pledge tonight, folks.

0: All right. Well, well, well, well, man. Listen.
1: We got a Big Mac, a big Whopper.
0: The Whopper did come true, eh? I mean, thank you so much from Silver Spring, Teresa.
1: Oh, my
0: thank you
1: gosh.
0: So much. She says, thank you to Mr. Martin. Thank you for the music.
1: Thank you for the music.
0: Yes. Yes, man. Yes, man. All right, so we just need 345 to
1: come
0: go.
1: Come on, folks. We got,
0: well, come on.
1: We got 23 minutes.
0: 23 minutes to go.
1: Yeah, we
0: can get
1: this.
0: That, man. Yeah, 345 to go. Let's go. Come on.

0: All right. Okay, Lord have mercy. I tell you, I have the positive energy that it's coming through, man.
1: What did I tell you, Chief? What did I tell you?
0: I told you.
1: No,
0: man.
1: Sir, you don't listen to me, man. But let's thank the people. We're excited in the studio. Yes. You know. I mean, we got some whoppers, man. Some real whoppers.
0: Yes, I'm telling you. We got Theresa and from Silver Spring. Thank you so much for a wonderful web pledge. Then Adrian from Fredericksburg, Virginia. Thank you so much. Fredericksburg
1: is in the house.
0: Yes, man. And then Wilbert from Hythesville, Maryland.
1: Man.
0: Wilbert says, I want to congratulate you. And I was tuning in since 1977.
1: Oh,
0: when you came on. Thank you for your dedication and consistency.
1: Oh, man. Wonderful. He did a sustainer pledge.
0: Yeah, man. This,
1: but boy, this oh, this. Boy.
0: Yes,
1: ladies
0: yes.
1: and gentlemen, and we're still going. We got 20 more minutes to go. I'm greedy now.
0: Oh, God.
1: We have achieved something great tonight. We fell short a little bit last week, about $400.
0: We covered even last week.
1: We covered last week, man. We get extra lanyap. Not a little lanyap, extra. Yeah. You know, a little pepper sauce on the side, a little.
0: All right.
1: So keep the calls coming, folks. 202-588-9739.
0: 1-800-222-9739, you know. I mean, let me tell you, man, this thing, it is so, I feel so good. I mean, you know.
1: You should see, they should see you smiling ear to ear on the screen. When he saw that number pop up, bam, he's like, oh God, Brian, look. Look. So you're a happy man. Yes, keep the calls coming, folks. 202-588-9739.
0: I think the presence of my brother-in-law is giving me luck, you know. Trevor
1: and
0: Lester, you know.
1: Yes.
0: Give me a little luck, you know.
1: You didn't mention someone else's name, though.
0: Yeah. Well, the chief too, didn't
1: he? The general, the chief, yeah, of course.
0: The general.
1: Of course.
0: The general is always there in
1: yes,
0: my corner.
1: It's her brothers, you know. It's she who bring them here, you know.
0: So yeah.
1: She's general, generalizing. She's because you know you will get it. She will come upstairs and you know what. But yes, thank you, folks. We're having fun, but we're just happy to, you know, be achieving the goal. But we still have about 17 minutes. Let's get some more pledges in and really send this pledge drive out with a bang. 202-588-9739. 1-800-222-9739.
0: And you know what I like, too, about it is the first drive that Shayna is on, the new general manager, you know.
1: Right, fully on, yes. Correct.
0: Yeah, so that, you know, just dedicated to her and so on, you know.
1: Yes,
0: so, man, I tell you, boy. Yes, but call us, 202-588-9739, 1-800-222-9739, and make your pleasure of support, you know. I mean, some people, you know, Caribbean folks don't, you know, when I first started doing this, it was a challenge for me to get Caribbean folks to pledge, you know, and they don't understand what it is. They were telling me, I don't understand what it is, you know, but I had to explain to them, you know, that the station, it's a listener-supported radio station. It's a station that does not take money from corporate funders, from grants and all of these things. No, it depends on the listeners. You know, because the concept of the station was a listener-based station, you know, this is what was happening, you know. And jazz extension was the essence of the beginning factor in creating the station, you know. And so we continue to do it, you know, and you have, I mean, I tell you, just so beautiful, you know. I can't wait one day when you have a program and to go over all them, the old programmers.
1: Right.
0: Mm-hmm. What they did for the station, you know, what they impacted the station with and so on, you know. And it's so great, man. Yes, yes. Call us 202-588-9739, 1-800-222-9739. All right, you want to give them some music?
1: Yeah, let's give them some more music, and we'll come back.
0: We're wrapping up the show.
1: Them some music, and we'll wrap up, because coming up at 9 is going to be Decipher. I believe Mazi Mutafa will be in. I believe he is on tonight. So 202-588-9739, 1-800-222-9739.

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0: The Lancelot.
1: I wonder what's the Lancelot.
2: Let me say that at home married man should stay. Though things may not be so bright, he should polish
0: the,
2: home.
0: This is the voice of Sir Lancelot. And he was one of those early Calypsonians. It's in the 1700 and something that he sang this. And he was out on the West Coast for a while, and then he came back on this side of America. You know, leaving Trinidad and settling out on the West Coast. And so, I mean, imagine at that time when you hear this kind of music, you know. And now
3: such good music,
0: you know. Where's Paco T, you know? I tell you, boy. You know, and there are so many other fellas like him, eh?
3: Yes.
0: I mean, that we have in the...
3: In the archives.
0: In the archives, man. I mean, it is just fantastic, man. You know, and I mean, journeying to see where Calypso has come, you know, and where it went and where it's gone, you know, and into the era of Sparrow in 56 with Gene and Dinah. At that time, it changed everything. The face of everything just changed with Sparrow's Gene and Dinah. And I tell you, it continues to change, you know. You got Michelle Montano, and you got a lot of the young fellas, you know. I mean, it is just fantastic, man. You know, I hope, ladies and gentlemen, I hope you enjoyed that one in particular.
3: you certainly did. It hit home, didn't it?
0: Oh, God, Lord.
3: All right, we got to sign out, Chief. It's 8:53. Yeah. Coming up shortly is Decipher with Mazi Mutafa.
0: Right. Well, ladies and gentlemen, we want to thank you so much for helping us attain our goal, making up for last week. And now this week, we thank you so much.
3: Oh, man, yes.
0: Keep it locked in. And we'll be back next week. We're going to have another bumper show for you again, you know, so... Like I always say, if you're drinking, don't drive. If you're driving, don't drink, people. Remember, I love you.

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1: All right, folks, thanks for listening tonight. We'll be back next week at 6 p.m. And thank you once again for making our pledge drive a success. We made our goal. The station has made its goal, so we're on our way. Coming up next is Mazi Mutafa with the Stifler. Stay tuned. We'll see you next week.

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1: Let us always be able to say with the psalmist, "Behold how good and how pleasant it is for brethren to dwell together in unity."
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Democracy means responsibility of the government to its citizens, the protection of the citizens from the exercise of arbitrary power and the violation of human freedom and individual rights.

WPFW Washington. This is yours truly, Mazi Mutafa, sitting in this week for Noodles. I've got a goal for the next 3 hours of $520. This is the last 3 hours of this pledge drive, so feel free to call in to support the Holla Back Show with Noodles or to support your favorite show, whichever one that might be. I will be here to thank you on behalf of the folks that you are supporting. All right? Enjoy.

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1: You have this song selection. You deal with scientists. You know, Jadakiss is a scientist. You know, Buckshot, they're scientists, man. They're cool.

WPFW 89.3. This is yours truly, Mazi Mutava, sitting in for Noodles. She will be back next month. I'm just covering, doing a show that I normally do on the fifth Saturday of the month, so four times a year, called Words, Beats, and Love Songs. So you'll hear some production, you'll hear some rap music, you'll hear some poetry, all kinds of things. And the whole idea is to promote love. And I would love for you to be encouraged to support WPFW as we close out this pledge drive. I have a goal of $520 to be achieved before midnight. 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And so if you have not called in to pledge your support to your favorite show or to the Hollaback show here as a part of the Decipher Block on Saturday nights or any other show, I want to encourage you to call 202-588-9739 or 1-800-222-9739. 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I really want to help Noodles reach her goal of $520 for these 3 hours, because I know how much she loves WPFW, how much she loves PFW listeners, and how much PFW listeners love her. So I know the music might be a little different. 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But Noodles will be back bringing her joy and celebration and engagement of the listeners next month on the third Saturday. 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And as I said, you can pledge your support to all shows, to Hollaback or to Decipher. 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And listeners have been showing up to affirm that you feel the same way. 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
1: One of the most beautiful things in life is when a boy finds the girl he loves.
0: Yeah.
1: And in his mind, some of the things he wants to do for that girl are almost impossible.
0: Quali?
1: You see, girl, I've never been in love before.

0: BMW is yours truly, Mazi Mutafa. Sorry, I'm a little bit late on this pitch clock. I got a call from a listener who wanted to know about a song I played earlier. It was called Kaleidoscope by Bella Fleck and the Flecktones. That was the answer to the question. I am here sitting in for Noodles as a part of the Decipher Block on this third Saturday. And just like everybody else on Decipher who's been a part of this pledge drive, it is our priority to make sure that we are doing our part to ask listeners to contribute to WPFW. If you're listening, I know you believe in the mission and the purpose. So this is one of your last opportunities, this pledge drive, to step up, to let the station know that you're listening and value what it is that you're hearing. I would ask anyone that is in the sound of my voice to consider supporting Decipher here in this final 3 hours of this pledge drive. I'm looking for my very first call at 202-588-9739 or 1-800-222-9739. This show is a little bit different than what Noodles normally does. She is recovering from 2 days of hosting the 10th annual TCon, which is a convention that she puts together to be a resource to the community and bringing just fun. I actually got a chance to go past earlier today, and so I really appreciate the work that Noodles does here as a volunteer at WPFW and out in the world. And I would love for her listeners to show her show some support by calling 202-588-9739 or 1-800-222-9739, knowing that she will be back as soon as next month on the third Saturday. I'm just looking for my very first call to pledge your support. To help me get a little bit closer to the $520 goal I have for these 3 hours is totally achievable. If you decide you want to pick up your phone, 202-588-9739 or 1-800-222-9739. I want to get back to the music, but I want to make sure that I'm fulfilling my obligation to do my asks and to ask people to step up to say that they value the primarily hip-hop program that happens during this block. If you're not familiar, you weren't listening earlier, probably about maybe 2 or 3 years ago, DJ RBI and I were talking about just the need for love in the airwaves, for people to be reminded of its value, and especially for young people who are growing up with streaming platforms or playlists or even, you know, terrestrial radio that isn't reminding them of the value of love. I'm part of that generation that was raised listening to my mother's music as we cleaned up the house on Saturdays and Sundays. And so in putting together this show is called Words, Beats, and Love Songs. I wanted to select music that would remind you of the value of the people in your life, the community that you're a part of, and all the different kinds of love. So whether that's, you know, some of the songs I play are religious, some of them are political, some of them are just beautiful. And I hope that you value this effort enough to pick up your phone and call 202-588-9739 or 1-800-222-9739. I once had a leader tell me that my show belonged on Valentine's Day. He was like, who wants to hear about love all the time? And my answer is people that need it. And if you're a person that needs and appreciates love and loves WPFW, I'd love to hear from you at 202-588-9739 or 1-800-222-9739. All right, help me get my very first pledge of support. It'd be appreciated.
1: Hit me. All the chronic in the world can even message you. You're the ultimate high. You know what I'm saying, baby? Now check this out.

Hi, WPFW. It is yours truly once again, Mozzie Mutafa, here sitting in for Noodles as a part of the Decipher crew. She's normally here doing Holla Back, but she is getting some good rest. And so I agreed to come on in and do my show, which is Words, Beats, and Love Songs. If you're enjoying it, wonderful. If you're not, it only comes on the fifth Saturday of the month, so just four times a year, unless I'm here subbing for someone who's got something else going on. I would love to get a sustainer who would say, I love WPFW enough that I'm willing to give $45 a month. Because if I got one sustainer to do $45 a month, that's actually the total goal for this show. Maybe a monthly contribution is not your ministry. Maybe you could consider doing a $100 donation. My goal is to get to $520 before midnight. I'm closing out the pledge drive. And when I was asked if I was willing to sub, I said, oh, yeah, sure. Because whenever I've been here on the last day of pledge drive, lots of people call in to pledge to shows that they just love, whether it's the show that I'm hosting or another show. And so I just love being here to witness all of the love that people have for WPFW to close out pledge drives, to make sure that they end strong. And so I'm asking you to do that today by calling 202-588-9739. If you don't know what a sustainer is, it is a person who decides I would like to give to WPFW every single month, and I'm willing to make that investment, to make PFW, to in some ways to think about subscribing to this thing that is available to the public, that is a community resource, but is 100% supported by individuals like you, people that are listening to the radio. And so when those people don't pledge their support, whether for one time or sustaining, it makes it more difficult to run this primarily volunteer-driven station. And so I really want to encourage you to step up and show that you care about something that you actually already value enough to give it your attention. If you're outside of the D.C. metro area, you can call 1-800-222-9739. I'm really fortunate. I have this show that happens four times a year on Saturday, but every single week I host a show on Tuesdays from 3 o'clock to 5 o'clock, and got a lot of love during this pledge drive from folks out in Maryland, folks out in West Virginia, folks in D.C. And so if you're one of the people who hasn't made your pledge of support yet, we've still got an hour and a half of music left to play, and you can be the difference between me helping Noodles reach her goal of $520 for this episode of Decipher. And I want to encourage you, because Noodles is a great person. If anybody who listens to her show knows that she's genuine, she's kind, she's loving. And I got a chance to be just a witness to her just as a leader in the community. And the fact that she values you as listeners enough to volunteer her time to come up here, I just want you to show her some love by calling 202-588-9739 or 1-800-222-9739. Again, if you are willing to become a sustainer and give $45 a month, it actually helps me reach the full goal for this episode. 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These are the last hour and a half of the pledge drive, and so I want to do my part to try to help raise the money that the station needs to be able to be the power force that it already is.

I dedicate this record to Carnival to all you brothers taking long trips down south, Virginia, Baltimore, all around the world, and your girl gets this message that you ain't coming back. She's sitting back in a room, the lights is off, she's crying, and then my voice comes in, pow, in the middle of the night, and this is what I told her for you.

All right, WPFW. 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I am one of several volunteers here at WPFW that brings programming to these airwaves that we hope you value enough to invest in the station, to keep the strong broadcast, to keep the app up and running, to keep the really extensive archive of shows that are available on the website up and running. 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Shout out. Thank you so much to a friend in Silver Spring who is anonymous. Thank you for playing music during tonight's show. You're most welcome, friend in Silver Spring. Thank you for your anonymous support. You are my first pledge of support for this 3-hour show. So I've got $418 left to go to reach my goal. I'm 19.6% of the way there. And so thank you so much for your generous support. It means a lot. I was worried nobody was out there listening. We're going to go ahead and get back to the music, and I'll see you on the other side of this.

All right, WBFW, we are coming up to the final few minutes of this episode of Decipher. And I'm personally really excited about this opportunity to help close out this summer pledge drive. You know, I didn't actually read the whole message from my friend in Silver Spring. One, I didn't, because the microphone is blocking my computer. I didn't notice that our friend in Silver Spring is a sustainer and said that they were anonymous, but thanked me for playing music during tonight's show that everyone can enjoy. And so I really do hope that I've lived up to that. I also hope that some other folks who are listening in this final 40 minutes of this summer pledge drive will take the time to pick up their phones and call 202-588-9739 or 1-800-222-9739 or even visit the website wpfwfm.org and click the donate button and select Decipher. That's the name of the block that this show is a part of. Normally, the show would be being hosted by Noodles and her daughter Candy Crush, who's the DJ. I stepped in today as a courtesy because today is the 10th anniversary of the t-shirt convention that she hosts. And so I wanted to not have her have to come up here to volunteer till midnight after she worked two solid days being of service to the community. So I would really appreciate it if for no other reason, as much as you love PFW, if you'd also love Noodles enough to call in to pledge support for this time block that is hers, that I'm here trying to raise money in on her behalf at 202-588-9739. 1-800-222-9739. And the sustainer model is the way to go. You can make a smaller monthly contribution that adds up. I have $418 left to raise in the next 38 minutes. And it's very possible if maybe three or four people who are listening decided that you've enjoyed the music enough tonight that you will go ahead and pledge your support to WPFW for Decipher. Or if there's another show here on WPFW that you love and you want to make sure that they get your pledge of support before the clock strikes midnight, you can also give to that show. All of the money goes to WPFW. I am a volunteer. I just really want to do my part. Whoa, someone named Farad just called in and said he wanted to support. I'm not sure Farad is a he or she. I feel like Farad is a male's name. But Farad, thank you so much for your very generous support for Decipher. I'm sure Noodles really appreciates it. I only have $268 left to go. That means I'm almost 50% of the way to my goal. Please follow Farad out in Garrett, Maryland's lead. Maryland continues to show up during this pledge drive. I know when I was, I have a show on Tuesdays. And Upper Marlboro was the primary place that support was coming from during my Tuesday show. So shout out to Maryland. Thank you so much. All three of the pledges that have come in during this show were from Potomac, Maryland, Silver Spring, Maryland, and Garrett, Maryland. So thank you, Maryland, for showing your love to WPFW. Let's go ahead and get back into the music. Please help me get to my goal. I want to do right by Noodles and get her to the total that's supposed to be raised during this 3 hours. And you can help do that by calling 202-588-9739 or 1-800-222-9739. I will be back for one more ask. Hopefully I'll be coming back on to thank people for helping me reach the goal. All right.

All right, WBFW, it is almost that time. The time flies. First off, I want to ask for a little bit of forgiveness from my last person that called in to pledge their support. I've only been volunteering here at WPFW for 22 years. And of those 22 years, I've only ever been the DJ, the engineer, and the reader of the screen for 3 of those years. So I missed the direction to thank Fred Chiani for their very generous support. So forgive me for not following directions. I'm still learning. For those of you that are still trying to call into pledge your support to WPFW in these last 18 minutes of the summer pledge drive, please pick up your phone and call 202-588-9739. Again, 202-588-9739. I am 48% of the way to my goal. I have $268 left to raise to reach the $522 that was set as the goal for Noodles' show today. Please help me reach the goal so she gets the credit for reaching the goal during this pledge drive. She is an amazing host, an amazing engineer, an amazing human being. And anything we can do to let her know how much we appreciate her, I'm in favor of. You can, if you're outside of the area, you can call 1-800-222-9739. Again, 202-588-9739 or 1-800-222-9739. We're down to the last 16 minutes of this pledge drive. So now is the time. If you've been thinking someone else is going to do it, they've been waiting on you too. Please pick up your phone and call. It will make a difference. And every dollar makes a difference here at WPFW. I'm going to talk to Noodles and find out if she wants to take over my show on the 5th Saturday of this month. So you might get Noodles later this month. If not, I'll be back here for the 5th Saturday of this month to do another episode of Words, Beats, and Love Songs. One way or the other, you're going to get someone who's excited to be here, whether it's Noodles or it's me. I want to thank you all for listening. Thank you all for engaging. Thanks to folks that have called me in the studio asking about the music. And get ready for Kwesi. He is here for African Rhythms and Extensions to take you into the night. All right.

Just want to send a quick shout out to a friend in Dumfries, Virginia. 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I'm $168 away from the goal, 67% of the way there. Maybe one or two more people, 202-588-9739 or 1-800-222-9739. Thank you, Dumfries. Thank you, Garrett. Thank you, Silver Spring. And thank you, Potomac.

I done gave my heart and you fell in the deep end. You done came into my life while I was sinking. I've been on that type of time with demons.

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Welcome, where we take this opportunity to say thank you, as we took the first opportunity to ask for help. 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Thank you. Thank you. And this African Rhythms and Extensions, I'm going to take you through different rhythmic patterns. The whole notion is to continue to accept the philosophical underpinnings of the Africa's art creation. Today we shall start from not Kinshasa, but Brazzaville. Brazzaville. Oh yes.

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African Rhythms and Extension. Deba! 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

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Just about 1:01 AM side of the hour on Sunday. And you are listening to the African Rhythms and Extensions in the programming world of Kofi Kisi Dompré, where, as usual, the professor taking you through different musical structures. 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

and your dial is set at 89.3 FM, the Repeater Review, Washington. And this is African Rhythms and Extensions in the programming world of Kofi Kisi Dompre on date with Guy Lobby with Makosa Touch. Saying thank you, thank you, thank you for

I'm Kam Charlie D with Charlie D's morning show, The Voice, followed by Shed Butter with Shed Friends, Gospel Touch.

some call the great works in strength, and followed with Miyuki Williams with Sunday Kind of Love, Love, Love, Please Love the PFWU, and followed by Open Sky with Jenkins, and then Miles Ahead with Mr. Miles with Latin Classics, Jim Biles, and Roberto comes with Brazilian Touch, and concluded with reggae music with

this no-nonsense rhythm. And don't forget, rhythms are always connected as languages projected in particular space of understanding.

hosted by Esther Yverum, is a public affairs show and more. Each week, episodes carry you into the front lines of the battle for social equality. 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

and for all those that supported the VFW and continue to support the VFW at 89.3 FM and African Rhythms and Extension in particular. Thank you. It's just about time for me to leave you in the good hands of Charlie D, who is going to take you to another rhythmic plane. Until same time, same place, Kofi Kizidombre say thank you. Don't drink and drive, and don't drive and drink. Always keep your eyes watch for the not only the pedestrians in this hot season, but also the cyclists and those who are riding on all kinds of cyclical motion. Until same time, same place, I'll see you next week. Thank you. Lucky, Charlie D is here.

0: Let the sweet music touch your soul. Hi folks, how y'all doing this Sunday morning? Hope things are working out good for you. If it is, then keep listening. I'm here to bring you the music of your choice on the 16th day of 2026. Even Shaka Shaka says, turn up your radio, but don't listen to her. Make it moderate between just you and yours as you keep on listening until 4 o'clock when Sha Butter will be here to bring you the She Train. In between time, it's just you and I. Let's start the ball rolling.
1: Ladies and gentlemen,
0: this one is called Bongo Reggae. 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This is Charlie D. Thank you again.

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1: 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Charlie boy. Charlie boy. That's me, boy. Music, music, music. Yep.

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This thing can make you smile, can make you laugh, can make you dance, can make you relax. 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This thing is so powerful. 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

butter. Pretty sure you're on the way to the station. Come on, do your show your shit train at 4 o'clock. My girl, take your time, drive carefully towards the station, okay? This production is just for you. Sweet Mother Shah.

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Hope you're listening. Hope you're listening. Bronson Stiller.

It's so powerful. I don't know how to describe this kind of thing we're listening to currently. Music is a caressa. It's a heartbreaker. Music

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What do you think? How are you feeling? Feeling good? Give me a call, 202-588-0893. Give me a call, let me know how you feel on this Sunday morning. 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

Sharp Butter just entering the studios of your radio, about to do a show for 4 o'clock. Stay tuned for that program. Wild program, very good program, very interesting show, starting at 4 o'clock, taking a 6 o'clock mark. In between time, just you and I, coming to the climax of this program for this Sunday morning.

Well, well, well, all good things, all bad things has a climax. Therefore, I end the show for this Sunday morning. I hope you enjoy every single minute along with me this Sunday. If you do, you can join me again same time next Sunday morning starting at 2 a.m. with stretches to the 4 o'clock mark. Thank you very much for listening. Don't dare forget, whatever you do in this world today, make sure you do it care. Keep your feet strong on the ground and always keep reaching for the stairs. Until I talk to you by way of radio, this is City here in D.C. with the best city. So then, walk with the King today and be a blessing. Peace. Stand to. Stand by for Shah as she reoccupied Hot Six to bring you.

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Good morning. Good morning. Good morning. Good morning. How everyone doing this morning? I said, how is everyone doing this morning? Before we get started, as always, about this time here on WPFW, we take time out to thank the Heavenly Father for another day. As we prepare to climb aboard and take another journey here on the Shade Train, I'd just like to take time out to thank my Creator for waking me this morning. I got so much to be thankful for.

0: Welcome back to Take Another Journey on the Shade Train. First and foremost, I'd like to welcome all of those that are tuning in for the first time. Let's get ready to take this ride with us. Next, as we prepare to close out the summer pledge drive, which we did at midnight. All the numbers aren't in yet, but it looks like you guys came through big time for WPFW, and we cannot thank you enough. Thank you, thank you, thank you. On behalf of the Shade Train, I didn't get to ring my bell last Sunday, but what did happen for this program is I leveled up. More listeners, more donators, more. And I thank you all so very much. I came so close to reaching my goal. I was so excited as if I did reach the goal, because that lets me know we're going in the right direction here on the Shade Train. So for all of those that supported WPFW overall, thank you very much. And to those that supported the Shade Train, this particular program from 4 a.m. to 6 a.m. on Sunday mornings, I love you truly. And I'd like to thank the following people. Tony McGee, Jerome out of D.C., Haywood Bill, Ballhead Mike, Brenda B., the Reverend Nathaniel Buchanan of the St. Matthew's Baptist Memorial Church, Mama Hazel Stringfield, the Reverend Thomas Bolden out of Mebane, North Carolina, Angela out of Hanover, Maryland, thank you. Carlos the Bodyguard Johnson. I had friends from D.C., Upper Marlboro, Virginia, all of those friends that came through, thank you so very much around the globe. Mr. Hiawatha Berry, Brother George Thorne, Horse, thank you so very much, Mama Hazel Stringfield. And all of those that continue to sustain WPFW and sustain the Shade Train every single month, thank you. For all of those that donated various ways, whether you're sending yours in via mail, whether you went to the internet, whether you called the pledge line, thank you so, so very much. And to my new members, oh man, I love you all dearly. Welcome aboard the Shade Train. Welcome to becoming a family member here on WPFW. I got all kinds of lights blinking here. So new riders, I'm going to tell you to dial 202-588-0893. That's where you're going to light my lines up, climb aboard. I'm going to shout you out, then we're going to ride. Once we ride, we're going to hear Pastor Anderson bring his message, and then we headed to the church house. I promise y'all, if you've never ridden the Shade Train before, don't go nowhere because you just might miss something. Can we climb aboard? 202-588-0893. Come on, family, let's do it.
1: Come on, everybody, put your hand together. Everybody, come on. Come on, Brother Maurice, put your hand together. 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
1: Good morning, Mama Player.
0: Anybody?
1: Mama has a Springfield. Good morning. Michael Wallace. Good morning, brother.
0: And we used to sing on Sunday morning.

0: 1-800-930-8893. That's the number to call me right now. Come on, call me and climb aboard. Good morning, Brother George Thor. Good morning, Mr. Jefferson.
1: I got one more. Can I do one more? Can I do one more?
0: Special good morning going out to all those streaming online right now. Good morning, family.
1: If you miss me, I'm singing out here. You can't find me nowhere.
0: Charlie D. Charlie D. Good morning, family. Good morning, Molly and Mike. Another congratulations going out to Charlie D for exceeding his goals.
1: Put your hand in the
0: 2-5-8-8-0-8-9-3. Y'all come on, call me like
1: I got
0: all my wireless callers doing right now. Fashionable Bill, good morning, brother.

0: call me. Come on, call me like Wanda and Mama Francis doing right now. Good morning.
1: Let me see if you remember this one. Listen, this little light of mine.
0: It's because of you guys I can continue to let my light shine. Thank you all so much. Oh, we just getting started. Preston Jones, good morning.
1: Come on, put your hand together.
0: 2-2-5-8-8-0-8-9-3.
1: I gotta win this, come on.
0: All of those that sent me a message, I read them all.
1: Come on, come on.
0: Shay, keep starting us out old school, okay. Old school, because all of this is old school. Now how it goes is, you hear the whistle blow, we climb aboard, the train takes off slowly, then we pick up speed, we switch gears to the quartets or the mass choirs, however God takes us, that's where we go. Good morning, Camellia Perry. Forehead, Mike, I got you. Good morning. Now, y'all those people that don't like to shout.
1: Can we sing?
0: This train ain't for you.
1: Come on here.
0: Because we praise his name on this train. Ain't no shame in our game.

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0: Wait a minute, let me make sure the train's ready.

0: And y'all pay attention. 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
1: Well, I'm bound for my Zion. I'm
0: going to definitely play some you've never heard before. And I'm going to play those songs you've heard like you've never heard them before.
1: Yeah.

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Good morning. Mary Lipscomb. Can we get ready to ride? Special good morning going out to my Shape Train crew. That's James Funk and Mr. Shape Butter. Good morning. 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

0: 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They say this
1: now
0: train.
1: This song is for all the country folk out there.
0: Pay attention.

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Just tuning in, welcome aboard the Shea Train, and I'm your host, Shea Butter. Time 9 in the nation's capital is 5 a.m. Eastern Standard Time. Temperature of heart of Washington, D.C. is a rainy condition. I'm sorry, it's a partly cloudy condition. 75 degrees, going up to 81 degrees. Rainy conditions are expected around 9 a.m. I'm a little bit tongue-tied because I just received the pledge that lets me ring the bell. Friend out of Washington, D.C., thank you so very much. This pledge helped me exceed my overall goal. You did it for me, and I thank you so very much. I'm going to ring the bell. Anonymous says, thank you, Ms. Shea Butter, for your big heart in reminding many lost and fearful of God's goodness and blessings. Love. Thank you so very much, Anonymous, or friend out of Washington, D.C. You did it for me. Ain't God good? This pledge that I just received helped me exceed my overall goal. He might not show up when I want him to, but he always on time, right?

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Thank you so very much, friend out of Washington, D.C. Now, those of you all that requested to reach out to me, my Gmail address is shebutter893.fm@gmail.com. That's shebutta893.fm@gmail.com. 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

0: see.
1: I'm looking for a miracle. I'm expecting God to open a door. I'm expecting God to make a way. You're going to help me close this, won't you? My heart is filled with expectation. If tomorrow does not come, I'm expecting to see God's face. And if tomorrow comes, I'm expecting God to bring me through every hour of the day. And then when the day ends, I'm expecting God to lay me down to sleep. And then I'm expecting God to wake me up Tuesday morning. And then I'm expecting God to come see about me on Wednesday. I'm expecting God to make a way for me on Thursday. I got some stuff I got to deal with on Friday, and I need God to come to my rescue. I got some folk who may turn on me on Saturday, so I need God. I'm expecting God to be a friend when my friends have walked out. But then Sunday morning, I'm expecting God to wake me up in my right mind that I might be able to dress myself and feed myself and then make my way to his house. Make my way here with expectation. God, whatever you want to bless me with, any way you bless me, Lord, I'll be satisfied. I won't complain if I don't have what I'm looking for. I won't get mad if you don't do what I ask you to do. I just want you to fill me with your Holy Spirit. I need some spirit-filled people in here this morning who's watched God work miracles in your life. You've watched God move obstacles out of your way. You've watched God put down people who are talking about you. You've watched God make a way out of no way. You've watched God put food on your table. You've watched God send somebody in your life to be a blessing that you were not even expecting. You watch God provide for you. That's why, like Abraham, you are able to call him Jehovah Jireh. God will, he will provide. Is there anybody here who's ever had to ask God to provide for you? Is there anybody here ever needed God to come right away and do what you needed him to do? If you are expecting a miracle this morning, don't act like you made it by yourself. What do you need right now? And what do you have in your house? I'll tell you what you need. You need mercy. You need forgiveness. And it's right here in the house. You need grace this morning. And it's right here in the house. You need power in prayer today. And it's right here in the house. You need money to pay your bills, and God has it right here in the house. Stop being proud this morning. Stop being arrogant this morning, and stretch out your hands and ask God for mercy. Father, I stretch my hands to thee. No other help I know. If thou withdraw thyself from me, whither shall I go? Has he ever showed up for you? I said, has he ever showed up for you? Has he ever come to your rescue? Has he ever opened a door for you? Has he ever made a way for you? Well, I need you to use your preaching voice right now. I need you to preach to your neighbor right now. Say it as loud as you can to them. Be not dismayed. Whatever be time, God will

Let's go to church. Let's go to church. Let's go to church. Let's go to church.

I'd like to say good morning. And we appreciate everyone for tuning WPFWN to start your Sunday morning.

train has came to a complete stop. And we prepare to disembark and head into the church house. New riders. I pray during the train ride that something touched you, something moved you, something gave you that little extra oomph that you needed. To encourage yourself, no matter how dark it may be right now, there will be light. To all of those that inbox me in my Instagram, that take the time out to tell me their story, I am so humbled. You all share so much personal, sensitive information with me. And when I finish reading them, I say my prayers and I say, God, I know You have me here for a reason. So when the brothers and sisters open up their hearts to me, Father, guide me where I'm supposed to go. And I'm going.

her mother 7 years ago. And she's still having a hard time. She says, just like yesterday. To the brother that's struggling on drugs, hold on. A change is coming. Let's head into the church house. Miss Albertina Walker says, I don't know who holds tomorrow. Pay attention.

church. 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Sometimes I couldn't see him. I didn't know he was there. I didn't know he was working in my favor, but he was always there for me. Growing up as a child, my mama and my daddy wouldn't let me do the things the other fellas were doing. I couldn't get away with smoking and drinking. And I couldn't hang out past midnight. I thought they were mistreating me sometime, but God knew what he was doing. He knew what I needed to stay with him. Come on, just wave your hand and say,

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Don't you worry yourself about it no more. It's gonna pay off after a while.

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Thank you. 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

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Just tuning in. Like to say good morning and welcome aboard the Shea Train, and I'm your host, Shea Butter. 4 minutes away from the Spirit of Jazz, and Lonely Elias is standing by ready to go. Underneath the sounds of my voice, you're listening to Moses Tyson Jr., You Brought Me the Instrumental. Prior to that, you heard the one and only Andre Crouch featuring Marvin Winans, Let the Church Say Amen. Joshua Troops, Everybody Clap Your Hands. The instrumental talk over was Alvin Fagan, Going Home. Can't forget Inez Andrews, Lord Jesus. The Soul Stirrers, Stand By Me, Father. Keep Wonderboy Johnson and the Spiritual Voices. It Will Pay Off. Kamala Connard, Learning to Lean. Luther Bonds and the Sunset Jubilaires. And we came into the church house with Albertina Walk, I Know Who Holds Tomorrow. You brought us.

so much. Say it for me one time, ladies. Say it again. Ooh, say it again. We want to thank you all so much for supporting WPFW during this summer drive.

thank you, thank you, thank you. Time now in the nation's capital is 5:58 a.m. Eastern Standard Time. Temperature in the heart of Washington, D.C. is a cloudy 75 degrees with rainy conditions expected around 9 a.m. So if you have to be out and about, lock yourself enough time to reach your destination. And as always, and I do mean as always, I leave you with this.

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1: To me, he is one of the best interpreters of song and spoken word. 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
1: Take the breath right here. And we're going to move into a prayerful moment right now. Take the breath. Right here. And then you ask, how could I bring value? What's my job here? Sometimes your job may just be to pray. So we're here to wake up to this awareness and to allow for our life to be a living demonstration of that which has never been born and will never die. Now, feel all of your needs met right now. Just feel it. You can feel it. You don't have to immediately look to see if it's demonstrating. Just feel it. Just feel that you're so loved beyond your mental comprehension. You're the center of the universe because the center is everywhere and the circumference is nowhere. So you're at the center of the universe and you're just so loved right now. Everything is working together for your good right now. You are about your Father, Mother, God's business right now to be on display for the isness, the nowness, and the foreverness of the Spirit now. Just feel that. We're describing heaven.

Now you're finding yourself in heaven. Oh, just think of that word, heaven.

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Good morning. Welcome to the Spirit of Jazz. I'm Lona Elias here Sunday mornings from 6 until 9. Thank you so much for your support. Okay, my voice. Yeah, there's a little hoarse in my voice this morning. Thank you so much for your support during our membership drive. This is one of the best summer drives in many years. Thank you so much for your love, for your outpouring of blessings to us in your financial support. If you asked for a reminder, they will be in the mail this week, and we ask to keep the promise that you made. But thank you. Blessings to you and your family. Thank you so much for your support. And you hear me wheezing. I have allergies. I'm gonna close my mic because I'm some difficulties this morning. I'm feeling wonderful. My body is doing whatever in heaven it is doing. I'm here for you. We're going to have a great time this morning. Thank you so much for, really, thanks for supporting us. Truly, you are helping to build a better world, one broadcast at a time. Your financial support makes it possible. Dare I say, I'm Lona Elias. We started playing some excerpts from this 8-episode series that was produced by the Reverend Ambrose Eyelane Sr. Esquire for posterity. He looked around at the rise of neo-fascism being touted as conservatism, and decided that it was necessary to shed a light on what was happening in the country, and also to lay down the historical factors for where we are today, truly, from before America became America, from the pilgrims coming over here to allegedly, because they had fouled their land and needed other resources. That's why they came. They said they came seeking liberties, but that's not true. They came to plunder the earth, to plunder the resources of this continent, because their rivers were fouled, their cities are fouled, their, you know, you talk about London fog. London fog was not caused because it rained all the time. London fog was from the soot from the factories. That's how bad the industrial situation was. And people were choking. And it was routine that the rich people left London during seasons because it became so foul. Anyway, they came here to this continent and brought genocide with them. So the other thing is that the month of August is very significant in the civil rights movement. And that's why they call it Black August. In 1955, on August 28th, they found the body of 14-year-old Emmett Till, who was from Chicago visiting his cousins, visiting his family. Anyway, I'm going to stop talking because of where my voice is, but there are a number of things that happen. And so because of the significance of August, one of the things I'm going to do today is to continue to play from that excerpt. Of course, I'm not going to play 8 hours of that, but I'm going to play from one of the series from that today. I will also at some point play part of the speech, and I might wait till next week to do that, that Dr. King gave on the March on Washington. I might wait till next week to do that, but I am going to go back to that Ambrose Lane piece today. Thank you for your support. Many of you picked it up as a thank you gift during the membership drive that just ended at midnight last night. It was wonderful. Thank you. That's me clapping my hands. So the music continues right now with Dee Dee Bridgewater saying open
Your eyes. Oh, I know what, why I kept my mic open, because I'm supposed to tell you the weather. The temperature right now in downtown Washington is 75 degrees. We have a relative humidity of 89%. It feels like it's 76 degrees. We have winds from the south, 4 miles per hour, gusting up to 12 miles an hour. The air quality is moderate at 68. There is a probability of maybe about an inch of rain today, starting at probably about 10 o'clock. So keep that in mind if you're going out. Take the umbrella with you. I'm Lona Elias. Good morning. Welcome to the Spirit of Jazz. Here's Dee Dee Bridgewater. Open our eyes. Enjoy.

The enemy has come, trying to chase me out of your presence. But your word tells me that you have enlarged my footsteps, that my feet may not slip. And because of that, I know that according to Psalms 23, I can speak back to the enemy and say, the Lord is my shepherd. I shall not want. He maketh me to lie down in green pastures. He leadeth me beside the still waters. He restoreth my soul. He leadeth me in the paths of righteousness for his name's sake. Yea, though I walk through the valley

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And I will dwell in the house of the Lord.

0: The name of Renee Good in Minnesota was shot and killed by an ICE officer this week because of the unconstitutional and morally corrupt administration now occupying space in the White House. ICE officers, it should be noted in this country, now have the distinction, because of this administration, of being the least trained among all federal enforcement officers. ICE now accepts men and women with only a high school diploma with a few weeks of training.
1: Not breaking the law, and you know, it never got in front of everyone, never.
2: One more time, and I'll put you in handcuffs.
0: Completely disrespecting the months and even years of training of first responders, FBI agents, the DEA, the National Guard, the ATF, the Coast Guard, the list goes on.
3: This guy right here, they let him out of the vehicle, they tortured him. This guy right here, yeah. Tortured.
4: You okay, man?
5: No, I'm not okay.
4: Bro, it's...
0: It should be noted, this administration is breaking a simple norm. Any politician with an ounce of sympathy and political savvy should always operate under. When there is a tragic death, a person of goodwill should acknowledge the tragedy, offer condolences to the family, and simply ask for a simple investigation. A person in a position of power should be considered the consoler and chief. But the Vice President of the United States, by the name of J.D. Vance, took it upon himself to blame the victim, Renee Good, and lie on national TV, stating she was to blame for her own death. J.D. Vance brought to life Baldwin's quote, "I can't believe what you say because I see what you do." I see, because of this administration, black and brown families being terrorized. I see, because of this administration, people who are black and brown being stopped by ICE officers and told to show ID that acknowledges that they are citizens of the United States. No one carries around citizenship ID unless you are traveling to another country. We are citizens of this nation. All are protected by the Constitution, even non-citizens who are green card holders or who have work visas or student visas. I believe this administration seeks to bring about a neo-confederacy, not a renewed democracy. This administration has performed regime change, quote unquote, in Venezuela by kidnapping Nicolas Maduro. Let's be clear, Maduro was a horrific leader and a human rights abuser, but this administration does not even pretend to seek democracy, but has done this along with the bombings in Nigeria for one thing only, oil.
6: And the oil companies are gonna go in and rebuild their system. They're gonna spend billions of dollars.
0: But there's another reason. A person by the name of Singer, a Trump donor who runs Elliott Investment Management, was given approval by the administration to purchase for $6 billion the Citgo Group Petroleum, a subsidiary of the Venezuela's state-run oil company back in November. The government of Venezuela opposed this deal, and all of a sudden, the U.S. military is being used to depose the president. The administration has threatened Greenland, and NATO countries are talking about viewing America as a threat to European sovereignty. There is only one country on record, that has celebrated all of America's foreign and domestic policy moves, and that country is Russia. It is time we create sacred solidarity with each other. Whether you are black, brown, Asian, indigenous, white, Muslim, agnostic, atheist, Jewish, Christian, African, or Latino, if you believe in human dignity, we must build solidarity with all people who are experiencing suffering due to the actions of this administration. Part of our responsibility as a community of faith is to be a moral voice in moments of civic corruption and moral decay. I will not be offended if you cannot be part of a church that takes such a moral stand. There are those who believe only Christians should stand with Christians. Only black should partner with black. We are called to sacred solidarity, meaning all human beings are made in the image of God. And we are called to speak with clarity for any mother, father, or child who is being dehumanized by those who think they are in power. If you cannot be part of a church that believes everyone is made in the image of God, if you cannot be part of a church that is unafraid to speak truth to power, I get it. We will not be offended if you need to find a ministry that is silent about the conditions in our community and world. But for those who are unashamedly Black and unapologetically Christian, those who are committed to the struggle for human dignity, in the words of Scripture, as for me and my house, we will serve the Lord. Sacred solidarity is the key to fighting immoral, dehumanizing activity. My name is Otis Moss III. I'm unashamed and unapologetic, and I'm proud to serve here at Trinity United Church of Christ, and that is my

0: headphones too high. Good morning. Welcome to the Spirit of Jazz. Lona Elias here. Thank you so much for joining me once again this morning. Stop. Thank you so much for joining me again this morning. I'm grateful for your support. I said that I would play an excerpt from the 8 program series by the Reverend Ambrose Eilane Sr. Esquire. We offered it as a thank you gift during this just ended summer membership drive because it's what we call Black August. There's so many significant events happen in the month of August. I mentioned last week, I think it was on the 8th in Tennessee and West in Kentucky, the Africans who had been enslaved there were finally liberated by Andrew Johnson, who was the governor or the provisional president or something over the area at that time. And this was after the Emancipation Proclamation. They were not free because they were part of the states that had were seeking to secede from the Union. This particular episode is number 5 in the series of 8, and it deals with Reconstruction, and I probably should have let the great man introduce it himself. So without any further ado, I give to you, I want to say the Reverend Doctor, he's a Reverend Esquire. He introduces himself. I'm Lona Elias. Oh, temperature right now is 75 degrees. It feels like it's 78 degrees. Relative humidity of 88%. There will be about a little over an inch of rain expected today to start around 10 o'clock. We have winds dead from the south. 2 miles an hour, gusting up to 12 miles an hour. The high temperatures today is going to be about 88 degrees, near 90 degrees today. Once again, welcome to the Spirit of Jazz. I'm Lona Elias here, Sunday mornings from 6 until 9. I'm so grateful for you for joining us. Please enjoy.
1: Truly subordinate to the whites. Negroes were to remain a dependent. Right. This is Ambrose Lane in another edition of We Ourselves, America, Never Again for White Males Only. Today we're going to pick up at that period in our history we call the era of Reconstruction. Historian Kenneth entitled The Era of Reconstruction, 1865 to 1877, gave this view of the expectations of Southern white men regarding Reconstruction. And I quote, "Southern white men accepted the 13th Amendment to the Constitution, which abolished slavery, with a minimum of complaint. But they expected federal intervention to proceed no further than that. Clearly, most of them intended to replace slavery with a caste system that would keep the Negroes perpetually subordinate to the whites. Negroes were to remain a dependent laboring class. They were to be governed by a separate code of laws. They were to play no active part in the South's political life, and they were to be segregated socially. When radical Republicans used federal power to intervene in these matters," right stamp, "the majority of Southern white men formed a resistance movement to fight the radical dominated state governments until they were overthrown, after which Southern whites established a caste system in defiance of federal statutes and constitutional amendments," end of quotation. But you might ask, what about Northern white men? With the exception of this small minority of Northern leaders and politicians labeled radical Republicans, there was little difference between North and South on this issue, according to Stamp. Stamp writes, "As for the majority of Northern white men, if one were to judge from the way they treated the small number of free Negroes who resided in the Northern states, one might conclude that they were at best indifferent to the problem, and that a considerable number of them shared the racial attitudes of the South and preferred to keep Negroes in a subordinate caste," End of quotation. The legislative victories of the radical Republicans were won by convincing their fellow Northerners that these now defeated traitors to the Union were trying to rob the North of the fruits of victory and to reestablish slavery. Thus, these folks told their constituents federal laws and intervention were required. Within a short period, however, the Northerners' even lukewarm support had all but vanished. Stamp cites as typical the statement by a Republican politician that Northern voters were tired of a worn-out cry of Southern outrages, and they wished that the nigger, the everlasting nigger, were in Africa, end of quotation. What led many radical Republicans and their supporters to abandon Reconstruction in the South were events close to home. Two related events were crucial. The Industrial Revolution was heating up, bringing prominence to a new class of capitalists whose political and economic strength seriously challenged the old guard. Accompanying that revolution was the opening of the immigration floodgates, bringing so-called lesser Europeans, defined as Slavs, Italians, and Polish and Russian Jews, to work in America's industrial juggernaut. The old guard's ideal of a pure white Anglo-Saxon Protestant America was being threatened. Within a short period, Northern white men made these new arrivals the butt of the same kind of stereotyping that Southern counterparts applied to freedmen and former slaves. The immigrants were labeled innate criminals, dirty, filthy, immoral, inherently inferior intellectually, lazy, irresponsible. And it was not long before Northern whites asked themselves, if I think this way about these inferior whites, how can I blame my Southern brothers for feeling the same way about Africans? Mrs. Rena Acheson, whose writings on the subject appeared in a publication entitled Un-American Immigration, Its Present Effects and Future Perils, that was published in 1894, stated the fears of Northern whites this way. And I quote, "The Anglo-Saxon believes himself to be the child of destiny. The great western tide of immigration brought us for a century, and for the most part as late as 1860, the best muscle and brain of Europe. It came mostly from the great middle class of Europe, representing its best artisanship and its most progressive thought, and it readily assimilated with American institutions. Since 1860, she wrote, there has been a constant, and especially during the last 12 years, a rapid deterioration in the character of this immigration, until at present time, the great mass of immigrants are not only totally illiterate, but have to be classed as unskilled laborers or without occupation. The largest percentage, she wrote, of increase of foreign-born for the present decade," she was talking about 1880 to 1890, "is for persons in Hungary, 441%, in Russia, 411%, in Italy, 312%, in Austria, 218%, and in Poland, 203%. The present immigration," she said, "the present immigration law seems to have placed no effectual check upon even some of the worst classes of immigration. The number of Italians landing February 1891 was given as 2,000. During February 1892, over 3,000 Italians landed at the port of New York, showing an increase rather than a restriction." And then she concludes, "If foreign immigration continues at the present rate, and such immigration continues to come from middle, southern, and northeastern Europe, in 1900, the Anglo-Saxon institutions will no longer be the dominant powers in molding American life and legislation." And she concludes with this question, Will the heir to the heroes of Lexington and Concord, Shiloh and Gettysburg, still be the victorious leader on the battlefield of new issues? End of quotation. Mrs. Atchison, apparently like the majority of her gender during those years, saw no irony in her assault on these lesser humans. She was either oblivious to or forgiving of the fact that the males of these lesser humans would be able to exercise a right that she, a female Anglo-Saxon, could not just as soon as they became naturalized citizens. They would be able to vote. It would not be for another 26 years before white males would grant even white Anglo-Saxon females like her the right to cast the ballot in this country. Two historians, Charles Beard and his wife, writing in their standard work, The Beard's New Basic History of the United States, made these observations about the post-Civil War period, and I quote, "In each state, a large class of former Confederate leaders was temporarily deprived of the suffrage, and the vote was given to other white men and to Negro men on equal terms. The voters so enfranchised in each state were to hold an election for the purpose of choosing delegates to a state convention authorized to frame a new constitution, including a provision for Negro manhood suffrage. On completion, this constitution was to be submitted to the voters for approval or rejection. And as soon as a new constitution was established by this process, the state legislature held under it was to ratify the 14th Amendment. After all these steps had been taken, and the 14th Amendment had been proclaimed a part of the Constitution of the United States, the state thus reorganized was to be restored to the Union and its people entitled to representation in the National Congress. For a brief period, the governments of southern states were in the hands of Negro men and the white men who had not been disfranchised for supporting the Confederacy. That is, in the main, voters who owned small farms or had no property at all held the reins of government. With delight, of course, they accepted the power entrusted to them and began to make laws and distribute offices with a view to their own interests. Many of their laws, for example, those providing for free public education, measured up to enlightened conceptions of the age. Others fell beneath that standard. Whatever the merits or demerits of the new Southern governments, disfranchised white men and white voters otherwise indignant at the new regime quickly set about overthrowing it by methods open and covert. They employed arguments and threats to keep Negroes away from the polls. Secret societies such as the Ku Klux Klan terrorized Negroes and their white sympathizers. In state after state, white supremacy was reestablished. In Tennessee in 1869, in Virginia, North Carolina in 1870, in Georgia the next year, in Arkansas, Alabama, and Texas in 1874, in Mississippi in 1875, and in Louisiana, Florida, and South Carolina in 1877, the year in which the withdrawal of the last federal soldiers of occupation took place. Anglo-Saxons, to both northern and southern white men, were the world's new chosen people, chosen, of course, by God himself. This is the way Indiana's United States Senator Albert Beveridge put it. He said, "God has not been preparing the English-speaking Teutonic people for 1,000 years for nothing but vain and idle self-admiration. No, he said. He has made us the master organizers of the world to establish system where chaos reigns. He has made us adept in government that we may administer government among savages and senile people." In the South, many of their war heroes, as well as members of their pre-war ruling families, taught the evangel of industrial progress. In state after state, they became the front men for northern capitalists and railroad barons, most often at the expense of the masses of the people they were supposed to represent politically. politicians and the press joined hands and voices in preaching this evangel. The major organized political force, of course, in the South was the Democratic Party. Within a few short years after federal troops were withdrawn and all political rights were restored to the southern states, the Solid South, meaning solid Democratic Party control, was firmly established throughout the former Confederacy. The Solid South, which lasted almost a century following the Civil War, was fashioned on the carefully nurtured hatred of the occupation of the region by federal troops sent there by so-called radical Republicans during Reconstruction. But its bottom line purpose was to guarantee white male supremacy in that region. One party leader in Georgia, General John B. Gordon, characterized by one historian as a member of a Georgia political leadership triumvirate that he labeled the Bourbon Triumvirate, referred to the absolute necessity for Democratic Party unity as he said, essential to the supremacy of the white race in the South, end of quotation. Openly and without apology, that is how party membership was sold to and party discipline enforced among the masses. Just as the African slave had been dehumanized by the culture of slavery, the freedman was also politically, economically, and socially reduced to less than human status.

0: throughout the South, and America's apartheid system became as American as the flag and apple pie.
1: WPFW, Washington, where you are our raison d'etre, our only reason for being.

In the beginning was the Word, and the Word was death, and the Word was nigger, and the Word was death to all niggers, and the Word was death to all life, and the Word was death to all peace. Be still. The Genesis was life, the Genesis was death, and the Genesis of death was the Genesis of war. Be still, peace, be still. In the name of peace, they wage the wars. Ain't they got no shame? In the name of peace, Lot's wife is now a product of the Morton Company. No, they ain't got no shame. Noah packing his wife and kiddies up for a holiday. Row, row, row your boat. But why'd you leave the unicorns, Noah, huh? Why'd you leave them? While our black Madonna stood there, 18 feet high, holding him in her arms, listening to the rumblings of peace. Be still, be still. Can I get a witness, witness, witness, he wanted to know. And Peter only asked, who is that dude? Who is that black dude? Looks like a troublemaker to me. And the foundations of the mighty, mighty Roman Catholic Church were laid. Hallelujah, Jesus, no. They ain't got no shame, cause they killed the Carthaginians in the great Appian way. And they killed the Moors just to civilize a nation. And they just killed the earth and blew out the sun in the name of a God whose genesis was fight. And war wooed God, and America was born, where war became peace and genocide patriotism. And honor is a happy slave, cause all God's children need rhythm. And glory, hallelujah, why can't peace be still? The great emancipator was a bigot, ain't they got no shame? And making the world safe for democracy were 20 million slaves. No, they ain't got no shame. And they barbecued 6 million to raise the price of beef and crossed the 16th parallel to control the price of rice. Ain't we never gonna see the light? And champagne was shipped out of the east while kosher pork was introduced to Africa. Only the torch can show the way. In the beginning was the deed, and the deed was death, and the honkies are getting confused. Peace, be still. So the great white prince was shot like a nigger in Texas, and our black shining prince was murdered like that thug in his cathedral, while our nigger in Memphis was shot like their prince in Dallas. And my lord, ain't we never gonna see the light? The rumblings of this peace must be still, be still, be still. Oh.

0: Peace Be Still, Nikki Giovanni and the Chicago Mass Choir. Good morning. Welcome to the Spirit of Jazz. Lona Elias, your Sunday mornings from 6 to 9. My absolute delight, dare I say, plum pleasing pleasure to be with you once again. Oh, gosh, thank you so much for just showing up and showing out during this membership drive. The donations that came in were off the hook. I know you probably heard that we had a $10,000 matching donation, which you probably don't know is that during one of the shows, somebody called in and just donated $12,000 in memory and honor of their late mother, in gratitude for the way that they had been acknowledged by one of our beautiful, wonderful programmers, and other wonderful things like that. You guys, I'm just so grateful. My heart is full. Grateful, grateful, grateful. Love you. Really appreciate you. Look, what do they say? May the wind always be at your back. And may the sun always be at your face. And there's something else that goes with that. May the road rise up to meet you. And I'm just going to say matakuyas and blessings for all relations on this planet. Thank you. Once again, let me give you the weather. I need to take care of business. Come on, come on, come on. And get into my happy feeling good. Oh my God, you guys are so wonderful. And I take care of business. The temperature right now. We do have a temperature, right? Yeah, we have a temperature. Temperature right now in downtown Washington is 76 degrees. Looking at our relative humidity. My gosh, it keeps going up, guys. Looking at a relative humidity of 89%. They're forecasting rain beginning about 10 o'clock. Winds are south, coming from the south. 4 miles an hour, gusting up to 11 miles an hour. High temperatures are going to be near 90 degrees. Whatever you're doing, keep your dial set right here. Right here, 89.3 FM. Allow us to entertain you throughout what promises to be a wonderful day. And as my friend Nkinzi Touré is fond of saying, any day above dirt is a great day. So here we stand, grateful for all that has been and for all that is yet to come. Thank you. I do have words, but I don't have words to fully express the joy and the gratitude that we have you enable us, you empower us to continue to do what we do. And I'm going back into the archives, the Pacifica Radio Archives, for this 8-part series that was produced by our own WPFW producer of We Ourselves, Ambrose Eileen Sr., Esquire, entitled Never Again for White Males Only, where he goes and documents in each of the series, each of the episodes, laying down the building blocks of how this nation came into being, what and how, with the reversal of the gains that came as a result of the civil rights movement. See, this is, he saw the reversal of the Voting Rights Act coming long before it happened. I think Ambrose did this. I need to go back and get the date that he produced this. It should be in the archives, but it's not showing up. Anyway, I think Reagan was still in office at the time. It was he or Bush number one. I'm probably getting wrong, so forgive me. But he saw this coming. Everything that the presence of God that manifests as the orange man has done, the fascist, the reversal of, do you know there was over $2.3 trillion in taxable income that was offshore due to the United States? This was income made by corporations that they were given welfare, I'm going to call it, to have that money not be taxable that they earned outside of this new world order, that they earned outside of the United States, even though they benefit from all the protections and laws of this nation. They were able to earn money outside of the country and not have it taxed. Dump comes in and decides during his quote-unquote tax cut, it truly was a tax cut for the 1%. I think it was $2.3 trillion of taxable income, and he wiped it all out. They no longer have to pay taxes on that money. They're now able to bring that money back into the United States. $2.3 trillion that will never be taxed by this country. I'm going to stop there. There's so much more that is going on. I'm saying Ambrose I. Lane Sr. Esquire, the Reverend, saw what's happening in the nation today with the wanting to close the African-American Art Museum, with them wanting to changing the exhibit, demanding that the exhibits be turned on over to them. They have a list of this draconian actions that are being taken. Ambrose I. Lane Sr., from the way that the nation was going, saw what was happening before it happened. And so he presented this series with us. I won't say that he didn't intentionally leave it for us. He didn't know he was going. But in my heart, I feel like his soul knew that he had to get this done. And he left this jewel with us. I'm sharing part of it with you this morning. It's from the Pacifica Radio Archives. It's Ambrose, it's Never Again. America, Never Again for White Males Only. I'm going to pick up with another excerpt from that. 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I'm Lona Elias. Welcome to the Spirit of Jazz.
1: As Justice Taney wrote in his Dred Scott case opinion about early American and European society's reaction to the enslavement of the African race, very few Americans of importance thought to question the practice and the policy of American apartheid. A review of history often illustrates how the teaching of fear affects both the student and the teacher, even when the teacher originally knows he's teaching a lie. History also often teaches the lesson that hate, once spread through the body politic as the foundation of its very structure, can gain sufficient potency to control the beliefs and actions of generations of both the perpetrators and the victims of hate. From the late 1870s through the 1960s, fear and hate dominated official governmental actions as well as the customs and mores of an entire region of the country, and quiet as it is often kept, that same racism dominated all of American society in varying degrees of intensity and openness. In the early 1890s, especially after the onset of the Depression of 1893, the hate and fear culture that was the stock in trade of the South's leadership became one of economic hysteria and panic. W.J. Cash, in his book, The Mind of the South, described this panic and the ruling class's terror. He wrote, and I quote, "What the lot of them perceived in some implicit fashion, and what the best and most clear-headed saw more or less expressly, was the same thing that the common whites were sensing more and more sharply, and which centered their terror. I mean that the power of absorbing these expropriated whites had a definite limit. That the South was hurrying fatally was indeed already distinctly coming into a time when these whites would be hurled not only into competition with these blacks, but into the most naked and brutal competition, into a struggle to the death for the means of subsistence." According to Cash, it was this shared terror that drove the ruling class leadership to return to progress. The prospect of such competition was intolerable, especially, and I quote, from the viewpoint of racial sympathy, racial pride, and love for the South. Cash writes, who could believe that once the convention of proletarian rank was lost to these common white men, it could long survive to any white man? Who did not see, again, that despairing of their racial status and made frantic by the desperate contest for bare bread, these whites would eventually be swept into the bitterest class consciousness? That this slow impulse, which the master class was at least vaguely aware of from the beginning, would develop a power no barrier and no argument could hold back. Who could not see, in a word, that here was chaos for white supremacy? That if it was allowed to run its course, it was very likely to destroy the entire Southern fabric. Now, from his research, Cash concluded that an idea, a dream, captured the minds of the South's ruling class as this prospective terror concentrated their thinking. It was the idea of what they call progress. And progress meant factories in the form of cotton mills. And factories required universal education. Of course, according to Cash, the jobs produced by the factories were to be closed to the Negro. And education provided even to the Negro would be designed, and I quote, to make sure that the Negro acquires no dangerous notions, to control what he is taught, to make sure that he is educated to fit into and to stay in his place, end the quotation. Cash then describes the almost religious evangelical zeal with which this dream, this idea, spread like wildfire throughout the Cotton Belt. Cash quotes Gerald W. Johnson, who, he writes, spoke from his own unsurpassed knowledge of the country. According to Johnson, I quote, this was not a business. He was talking about the development of textile manufacturing in the South. It was a social enterprise. Any profit that might accrue to the originators of the cotton mill was but incidental. The main thing was the salvation of the decaying community, and especially the poor whites, who were in danger of being submerged altogether. The record of those days, he writes, is filled with a moral fervor that is astounding. People were urged to take stock in the mills for the town's sake, for the poor people's sake, for the South's sake, literally for God's sake. All the money returned looked for was expected to accrue to the poor whites and to drag them back from the edge of the abyss, obviously opening to swallow them. It was this almost religious response to the ruling class's identification with the general terror of all Southern white male ruling class members that thwarted the threat of a two-party system in the solid South. Republicans were never a serious threat in the South after Reconstruction until the Nixon, Goldwater, Reagan, Bush so-called conservatism of the late 20th century, which was really rehashed Republican racism. But agrarianism, organized into populism, was a serious, if only a short-lived threat. C. Van Woodward, respected professor of history at Yale University at the time of his writings, defined populism's adherents as agricultural and rural, aside from the new factory proletariat of a few cities themselves of recent rural origin. Woodward's book, Tom Watson, Agrarian Rebel, traces the rise and fall of populism. One of its most prominent leaders, Tom Watson of Georgia, and populism's political party, the People's Party. Tom Watson began his long political life as a Democrat, but he began life as the son of a plantation owner. His family's plantation, located just outside of Thompson, Georgia, comprised almost 1,400 acres and boasted close to 50 slaves. Woodward puts this in perspective this way. He writes, "Tom's father's possessions would not rank him with the greatest plantation masters of the state. And yet, of the 118,000 white families in Georgia in 1860, only a little more than a third owned any slaves at all. And of these, only 6,363 had 20 or more slaves. Watson's father was, therefore, one of that class whose cause was most closely identified with that of the Confederacy, the class that had most to fear from the loss of the Confederate cause." Now, that background led Watson, after the war, to deeply active membership in the Democratic Party and elected office as a party member. Later, that same background and his strong identification with the interests of those who tilled the soil for their livelihood led to his leadership of the People's Party in opposition to the Democrats. The South's drive to what they call progress, Watson came to see as a sellout to Northern capitalist interests, a robbery of farming interests, and especially land and taxes and regulatory, what he called rape, by railroad barons. As a member of the state legislature in Georgia, Watson witnessed the power of the railroads over state and local government and what he identified as bribery. He spent most of his political life waging battle against these capitalists and the railroad combines and tariffs and monopolies and speculation in agricultural futures. Watson adopted and publicly debated and advocated the platform that had been agreed upon by labor and the Southern farmer and nearly duplicated by the Northern Alliance, which demanded the abolition of national banks, the prevention of speculation in futures of all agricultural and mechanical products, the free and unlimited coinage of silver, reclamation of excessive lands granted or sold to corporations or aliens, decrease of the tax burden on the masses, fractional papal currency, and government ownership and operation of the means of transportation and communication. Now, that was the platform adopted in 1889 during a December meeting in St. Louis. And that platform became the platform of the People's Party when the People's Party was officially organized in 1892. Watson was widely noted for eloquence. He had an exceptional ability to hold crowds enthralled. In what Woodward called the first of the two parts of his career, divided by the interval of 8 years that began in 1896, Watson's personal life experiences, woven into his oratory, touched his audiences with special force and poignancy. You see, Watson's family had lost the bepillared homestead of his childhood and had lived in what Watson would later describe as a miserable shanty. He had hired out as a plowboy, and his brother had experienced the life of a sharecropper under what Watson called a planter's lash in McDuffield, Georgia. Watson knew the whole farming experience from ownership to sharecropping, and his audiences came to know that he knew each of their stories more than most politicians, and they believed he was on their side. He told the now poor owners, and I quote, "You were born in plenty and spent your life, your childhood in plenty. Then you lost your houses. The sheriff's red flag was planted at your front gate. You and yours took down the family pictures from the wall, picked some favorite flowers from the graveyard, and took your weary march out into a strange, cold world. You walked the roads asking for work. You see, I'd done it too. And he told the tenant farmers this, and I quote, he said, "Here's a tenant. I do not know or care whether he is white or black. I know his story. He starts in and he pays $25 for a mule, 1,000 pounds of cotton for rent, and 2 bales of cotton for supplies. By the time he pays for that mule and the store account and the guano, he does not have enough money left over to buy a bottle of laudanum and not enough cotton to stuff in his old lady's ears." Now, on the strength of his oratorical and organizing skills, Watson was elected to the legislature. And running on the platform of the People's Party, but as a Democrat, he was sent to Washington as a member of Congress in 1892. In this, what Woodward called the first part of his career, Woodward was right in describing him as, and I quote, "perhaps the first native white Southern leader of importance to treat the Negro's aspirations with the seriousness that human strivings deserve." Now, the populist program and the People's Party at its inception demanded unity, and Tom Watson was the one chosen to define that unity. And it was to be a unity both racial and economic. And Watson put it in these words, and I quote, "Now the People's Party says to these two men, you are kept apart that you may be separately fleeced of your earnings. You are made to hate each other because upon that hatred is rested the keystone of the arc of financial despotism which enslaves you both. You are deceived and blinded that you may not see how this race antagonism perpetuates a monetary system which makes beggars of both of you. The People's Party," Watson said, "must make lynch law odious to the people." And Watson stood for political equality at a time when his Democratic Party's stock in trade was race baiting, and the powerful Atlanta Constitution newspaper called white supremacy more important than all the financial reform in the world. And the Constitution's editor, Henry W. Grady, was a major proponent of both progress and the all-importance of white supremacy. Grady, of course, would prove to be a political enemy of both Watson and the People's Party. He had been an early Watson supporter, but Watson's espousal of the People's Party's platform made him an enemy of Grady's cherished progress and a traitor to the cause of white supremacy. In a speech to the Boston Merchants Association in 1889, Grady made his feelings clear regarding what he called an alien race. He said, and I quote, "Never before in this republic has the white race divided on the rights of an alien race. The red man was cut down as a weed because he hindered the way of the American citizen. The yellow man was shut out of this republic because he is an alien and inferior. The red man was owner of the land. The yellow man was highly civilized and assimilable, but they hindered both sections of this country, and they are gone. But the black man, affecting but one section of our country, is clothed with every privilege of government and pinned to the soil, and my people commanded to make good at any hazard and at any cost his full and equal heirship." Their white disunity was saving the black freedman from either annihilation or expulsion from America. Was this experiment going to work? Could these former slave owners and Confederate soldiers solve this, what Grady called, first of a kind American problem? Grady told his listeners that God alone can know. But he pleaded for, and I quote, their tolerant and patient sympathy, and sought assurance that when we have done our best, whether the issue be lost or won, we shall feel your strong arms about us and hear the beating of your approving hearts. In short, Grady was asking for national white male unity in whatever solution the South might reach to this special problem. Grady and those he represented got what they requested. Now, Tom Watson lost, and lost badly. The Democrats and the Gradys of the press made certain that Watson never returned to elective office as an advocate of racial unity. These forces openly stole his elections. In fact, one theft of one congressional race was especially blatant and resulted in an investigation by the General Accounting Office of the U.S. government and an agreement by his opponent to hold a special election. In the 1892 congressional race, the total vote in Augusta, Georgia, was double the number of voters legally registered, and his opponent was given these so-called extra votes. In 1894, the story was the same. According to Woodward, the theft at this time was in Richmond, Georgia. Although only 11,000 persons were legally able to vote in Richmond, a total of 15,980 votes were recorded, and Watson's opponent was given a majority of 13,780, or in other words, his majority was 2,540 votes more than the number of persons legally able to vote. Now, Watson would later also run for president of the United States as the standard bearer of the People's Party. But things would never again be the same. Now, Tom Watson eventually made it back to Washington almost a quarter of a century later, but only in what Woodward called the second part of his career.
0: This is 89.3 FM, WPFW Washington. I'm Lona Elias. Welcome to the Spirit of Jazz. We're here on Sunday mornings from 6 until 9. I'm grateful that you have joined me this morning. Thank you so much. I just wanted to say thank you. I'm playing from a clip of produced by our own Reverend Ambrose Eiland Sr., entitled Never Again for White Males Only. I'm sharing it. It's one of the things that we did during the membership drive that was offered as a thank you gift from the Pacifica Radio Archives. But it's so vast that I could only just give a little bit of excerpts of it. I'm not going to play the whole thing, of course, because we don't have time to. But I wanted to share more of this with you, and so that's the reason for coming back to you this morning. I thought it was worth you hearing. That's why we offered it, to make you aware of this. And this is Ambrose going through and giving voice to how this nation became what it is today, that it was deliberate, it was by law, and that it was no accident whatsoever. It was very carefully orchestrated, very carefully done to disenfranchise and to grab and hold on to power. Can you go? Excuse me, something is not working right, so I need to make a switch here a little bit. The temperature right now in downtown Washington stands at 78 degrees. High temperatures today is going to go up near 80 degrees. Relative humidity, 88%. They're expecting showers to begin about, hold on a second, I'm not paying attention to what I'm doing. Showers to begin about, about 10 a.m. this morning. Keep your dial set where you have it right here, 89.3 FM. Allow us to entertain you throughout.

share mistakes. And there are times when our actions around the world have not lived up to our best intentions. But I also know how much I love America. I know that for more than two centuries, we have strived at great cost and great sacrifice to form a more perfect union.

WPFW Washington 89.3 FM, where you are our raison d'etre, our only reason for being. Good morning, Lona Elias here. Thank you so much for joining us. We're so grateful that you're here, loving you and all that you've done. And thank you for loving us the way you did and coming out and supporting us during our Just End membership drive. I'm here on Sunday mornings. You hear me breathing so hard. I apologize for that. From 6 to 9, thank you for your support again. Come on, why are you not?

I have new equipment that is malfunctioning this morning. We turn my headphones down so I don't blast you out. I don't know why. Okay, let's switch gears and... Let's switch gears and continue as we had planned with Georgia Ann Muldrow. I had a revelation. And all right, nope, let's go to Horace Silver. Forever is a long. Oh, no, I got Georgia. I have Georgia. So here's Georgia Ann Muldrow. I had a revelation. Enjoy. This is your station, building a better world, one broadcast at a time. Thank you.

It goes on to teach us how and who and why. It's so easy to see why we're despondent. What purpose does all our efforts have? If we believe that life ends with

and shout liberation. Good morning. Welcome to Spirit of Jazz. Lona Elias here. Guys, thank you, thank you, thank you, thank you, thank you, thank you, thank you. I'm here Sunday mornings from 6 into 9. Welcome to the Spirit of Jazz. And my delight, this is what we call Black August. The March on Washington occurred on August 28th, 1965, and 1955, exactly 10 years before, a young boy, because he was 14, adolescent, left his home in Chicago, went to Mississippi to visit relatives, uncle, cousins. And it was a wonderful thing for young people that had family in the South to go, to get out of the city. And sometimes they went because, you know, with your parents working and you had a school, the city was not a place in their neighborhood, in the inner city, where you wanted your child. Anyway, Mrs. Mamie Till sent her son, Emmett Till, to Mississippi. And while he was there, but what people don't know is that he had a speech impediment. So let me give you a little history. He had a speech impediment. And he stuttered very badly, and one of the tools and techniques that he learned that would allow his brain to reset so that he could talk normally, because he didn't stutter all the time, but there would be times that he would get nervous and he would stutter. And one of the techniques that he learned from his therapist is to whistle. Somehow that reset his brain and allowed him to speak. So the story goes that he went to the store to buy candy or what have you with his cousins. And at some time that he was there, he, which was taken to have whistled at this white woman. She goes and tells her husband, I think there were other, depends on how you have the story. Bottom line is in the middle of the night, or I should say in the wee hours of the morning, they, Caucasian men, melanin recessive men, angered by what had happened in the store, went to her uncle's home and dragged this 14-year-old boy out. And they found his remains on August 28th. A industrial fan. Imagine the exhaust fans in a building. All right, was chained around his neck, which was to anchor his body so that it never came up. But the Holy Spirit let his body come up. And they put him in a casket and they poured lye all over the body to try to dissolve the body, to disfigure it even more. They told her when she came that that was not her son. How could you possibly look at this disfigured thing and know that it was his son? But his father, who had died, I believe in the war, had a ring that was precious to him, and from time to time he was allowed to wear it, and he wore it to Mississippi, and it was because of this very, very precious ring that she knew that that was her son. So she had to get arrangements with an undertaker in Chicago to make arrangements with another undertaker in Mississippi and the Pullman porters, okay, to steal his body. You don't know this story, that's why I'm telling you it. To steal, unless you read her book, her autobiography, to steal his body and to smuggle it on the train when the train made one of its stops, and to hide it in the baggage car, and with them to get it once he got back to Chicago. And everybody, of course, was horrified at the sight of him. And she said, oh, no, my beautiful boy. If you look at the pictures of him, he's just a gorgeous little child, big, pretty eyes. I want the world to see what they have done to my son. And so he had an open casket. You can go check Jet Magazine if you want pictures. Anyway, this is 89.3 FM, WPFW, Washington. I wanted to share that history. So on August 28, 1955, the body of Emmett Till
was found on August 28, 1965. A million, they want to tell you 250,000 people. Over a million people came to Washington. This is for the jobs of freedom, excuse me, liberty. And here, on August 28, 1965, is what became known as the I Have a Dream speech. In honor of Black August, excuse me, I've been playing from this series called Never Again for White Men Only by the Reverend Ambrose Eileen Sr. Esquire. And I'm going to play another excerpt from that today. Am I doing it today? Yes, I am doing it today. I'm sorry. Excuse me. What I have queued up is a song that I queued up because I wanted to say thank you for your support. And it features Marvin Gaye. And it's entitled, You're a Wonderful One. Thank you so much for your support. Where are you? Charlie. No. We don't want no Charlie Wilson. Hold on a second. Something's happening here. Marvin Gaye. Stop. Come on.

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You're a wonderful one. Thank you, wonderful one. Thank you, wonderful one. Listener support at 89.3. Thank you for your support.

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0: Thank you.
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0: Each and every one of you who contributed. Over $200,000 was raised. You're a wonderful one. Thank you. Thank you. Thank you. Thank you. Thank you. Thank you for your support of WPFW. This has been, as I said, one of the most successful membership drives in the summer, membership drives that we've had in a number of years. You come through in a way that was just, what did I say? Just wonderful. Just wonderful. Thank you so much for your support. I want to do one more song before I go back to that series by the Reverend Ambrose Eileen Sr. Esquire, entitled Never Again for White Males Only, recognizing, and this particular one talks about after Reconstruction and how all the laws that have been changed to franchise Africans, or formerly enslaved, were gutted and decimated. And this is the program after Reconstruction, and it's in this particular program that he talks about all the different ways that the gains have been made. Oh my, excuse me. The gains have been had made during Reconstruction and with the passage of the 14th Amendment. I'm going to go back to that, but I want to play one more song to say thank you and just how much I love you and how much we love you here at WPFW for your support. Because of you, we got to this call 100. Yeah, we made 100. 100% of what we intended to raise during this membership drive. So here's LMA with Make It to 100, which we did. I just got to play it because I love you and it's so fine and fly. And it says thank you to you for supporting us so beautifully. She says, don't worry about it, baby. You ain't gotta be extra.
2: No, every baby, I got it. You ain't always gotta be on it. In the weekend, boy, I'll be solid. I promise.
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0: breaks me up. Breaks me up no matter what's going on. Holy Spirit guarantees that we're going to make it to 100. Doesn't matter if you only have 20 for my 80. There's no maybe. We're going to make it to 100. And if you've got 40 and I've got 60, you'll stay with me. We'll make it to 100. This is 89.3 FM WPFW in Washington. I'm so grateful for those of you who contributed during that membership drive. And I'm going to continue with this honoring and recognition of Black August. I've been playing excerpts from an 8-program series that was written by the late Reverend Ambrose Eileen Sr. Esquire. And this particular one is number 5 in the series. And it deals with the laws and changes that went into place after Reconstruction that basically, once again, disenfranchised all the Africans who have been liberated by the Emancipation Proclamation or any gains that that had made during those years of, was it 65 to 67? I can't remember. Please forgive me. It's the end of the show. A whole lot's going on. I'm trying to get everything in, you know, before I need to get out of here. Let's see. So I did that. Okay, so I'm going back to this piece by Ambrose that's talking about the draconian changes, the changes that they made after Reconstruction to guarantee that any gains that they made during Reconstruction were lost, and that the Africans that had been liberated as a result of the Emancipation Proclamation were returned to and kept as close to being enslaved as they ever was. And this is how the propaganda that they use and used fear and hate like fuel on a fire. This is Dr. Ambrose. This is Reverend, sorry, Ambrose.
1: George W. Cable was a Confederate soldier who became a successful novelist and writer after the war. One of his nonfiction publications entitled The Silent South, which was about the conditions of the freedmen, created such a violent reaction among his fellow Southerners that Cable was forced to leave and move his family out of the South to Massachusetts for their safety.
0: What?
1: In contrast, Tom Watson did not leave. Tom Watson stayed in Georgia, and he continued his political activities after that 8 years hiatus to which Woodward referred. He stayed for that second part of his career. Now, Woodward was critical of a publication that he said fastened on Watson because of his actions during those years the responsibility for the sinister forces of intolerance, superstition, prejudice, religious jingoism, and mobism. The publication was right. Woodward was wrong. Because Watson became one of the most vile-mouthed, racist demagogues this country has ever produced. And the standard that he set for race spewing, venomous racial and religious vituperations, lived on, and we saw it in Alabama's Governor George Wallace of the 1960s and the 1990s Republican presidential candidates David Duke of Louisiana and Pat Buchanan of the District of Columbia, and the actions of George Bush of Texas and hundreds of other white male politicians who rode and still ride the racist gravy train to wealth and public office more than 90 years later. Watson's racist life spoke more loudly than his previous eloquence in behalf of racial unity. And his life said to aspiring white males, a platform of racial unity fails. A platform of racial division and hate succeeds. And as the 20th century's Alabama Governor George Wallace said after losing one campaign before he became governor, and I quote, they'll never out-nigger me again, end of quote. And they never did. In 1904, Watson offered his support and that of the populace to any anti-machine Democratic candidate who promised to change Georgia's constitution to provide white supremacy in the state. And the platform of Hokie Smith, the man he eventually supported, advocated just that. And I quote, the elimination of the Negro from politics by legal and constitutional methods without disfranchising a single white man, end of quote. In the aftermath of that successful campaign, resulting in an overwhelming vote for Hokie Smith, was the Atlanta race riot 2 years later. And we'll pick up here next week. We'll take your calls now. And your own.
2: To put this morning's reading in perspective for right now, where I am right now, which is in L.A., we need four things here in L.A. We need food for our people. We need a place to live for our people. We need medical care for our people. We need education for our people. Now, we have controlling white fathers at the federal level, at the state level, and at the local level, county level, and local level, telling us we're not entitled to those things and we don't need those things. And so it looks to me that the job here is to stand up to the controlling white fathers, to stand together. And I mean, I saw yesterday, I noticed in the paper, someone said, whoever's going to be mayor has to understand that they're going to have to continue Mayor Tom Bradley's Rainbow Coalition here in Los Angeles. I really like that. Mm-hmm. And I think Mayor Tom Bradley can be credited with a lot of the Rainbow Coalition feeling here in Los Angeles. And we're going to have to come together. The oppressors are going to have to bring the oppressed together, not divide us anymore the way they have. And I really like that. White men no more. That's right. They're part of us. Hey, they're Americans. They're part of our family. But they got to step down. They've got to listen for a while. And they've got to quit, all this playing God. And thank you for letting me say that.
1: All right. Thank you so much for your call. The number to call is area code 8.
0: This is 89.3 FM, WPFW, Washington. We are, that was an excerpt from the series Never Again for White Males Only. As we, I guess, make a way. I'm trying to, I'm skipping, because I have an equipment that failed, and so I'm gonna, let's do this. Let's do this and skip so that I can get something on the air, because what I was planning, the device, come on.

0: time for me to put an egg in my shoe and beat it. Act like a bird and get in the wind. Pretend I'm a banana and split. Anyway, you crack it up. Tom Cole is up next with G-String. Don't touch that dial. Just because I'm gone doesn't mean that the fun is. Mayuki Williams is up at noon with a Sunday kind of love. There's pieces that I want to get to, so I'm going to cut this short. I love you. Thank you, thank you, thank you, thank you, thank you. And I hope that my dedication of love to you this morning reaches you in a place that's real for you, and that you feel the love that is being generated over these airways, these 50,000 watts that we're sending there, amplifying the love from the studio, and our gratitude and thanks for you getting it, realizing that public radio is not free, that you're the public and public broadcast, that your financial contributions is what makes this possible. And I love you, love you, love you, love you, love you, as always, important for those in your life who mean the most to you, without whom the quality of your life would be diminished. Don't let this day pass without letting them know just how much they mean to you. Till the next time we're together, I love you. Ciao. And here is Yellow Pain. I don't know about you, but my vote will count.
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0: 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I hope you'll listen for the best in jazz. 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

Bill Evans with Ron Carter, Philly Joe Jones, Zoot Sims, and Jim Hall. Opening up G-Strings for this Sunday morning on what would have been Bill Evans' 97th birthday. Good morning, my name is Tom Cole, here Sundays 9 to noon with G-Strings. Thanks to you, here 49 going on 50 years, only with your support. 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Just click on the Donate Now button. And thank you. Thanks to all of you who called and pledged online over the last 2 weeks. Bill Evans, born 97 years ago today in Plainfield, New Jersey. We'll celebrate him both through his playing with various guitarists, primarily Jim Hall, and through the interpretations of his music by various guitarists and others. So stick around. I hope you hear something that you like. Also this week, the other birthday boy on Thursday, Jimmy Rainey. So we'll hear some of his music. As a matter of fact, a little bit of Jimmy Rainey and Jim Hall coming up next. We opened up, as I said, with Loose Blues. Bill Evans piano, Zoot Sims tenor saxophone, Jim Hall guitar, Ron Carter bass, Philly Joe Jones drums. Recorded in 1962 as part of the same sessions that produced the album Interplay, which featured Freddie Hubbard playing trumpet. And we'll hear some of that after we hear two Jims and a Zoot. Jim Hall, Jimmy Rainey, along with Steve Swallow and Ossie Johnson. Mr. Swallow opens it up on Jim Hall's composition, Move It.

Bill Evans, piano. Jim Hall, guitar. Freddie Hubbard, trumpet. Percy Heath, bass. And Philly Joe Jones, drums. Music recorded in 1962 for the Milestone Records label and released on the album Interplay. Preceding that, we heard Jim Hall again playing guitar with Jimmy Rainey, who was born 99 years ago this coming Thursday, August 20th. And we'll hear some of his music a little bit later on. But from an album called Two Jims and a Zoot, the two Jims being Mr. Rainey and Mr. Hall, playing two guitar parts. Mr. Rainey took the first solo, Mr. Hall the second. Zoot Sims playing tenor saxophone, Steve Swallow the bassist, Ozzie Johnson the drummer. The tune, Jim Hall's composition, Move It. The album, Two Jims and a Zoot, recorded for the Mainstream Records label. Jim Hall, excuse me, Bill Evans, born, as I said at the beginning of the show, 97 years ago, in Plainfield, New Jersey, where he grew up. He attended the Louisiana College, Southeastern Louisiana College, and then the Manus School in New York City, where he began his career as a jazz musician, and of course went on to make numerous recordings and influence numerous other musicians. He himself was influenced by the likes of Earl Hines and Art Tatum, and made several solo recordings, as well as two classic duo recordings with Jim Hall. And we're going to turn to those next. From the first, titled Undercurrent, originally recorded the same year as Interplay, 1962, but recorded for the Douglas Records label. It's been reissued by Blue Note, and it features Bill Evans piano, Jim Hall guitar, and interestingly, there are no Bill Evans compositions on the album, but there is a Jim Hall tune titled Romaine, and that's what we'll hear. Their second album together, recorded for Verve, was titled Intermodulation, and it does feature a Bill Evans composition, one of his loveliest, Turn Out the Stars. So, the duo of Bill Evans and Jim Hall up next. First, Jim Hall's composition, Romaine, and then Bill Evans's composition, Turn Out the Stars.

No, that was not Bill Evans and Jim Hall. That was Mondell Lowe and Tete Montoliu. From their album Together Sweet and Lovely, we heard You're My Everything with Bill Evans and Jim Hall preceding that. And I'll tell you why in a minute. We opened the set with Mr. Evans playing piano, Mr. Hall playing guitar on their first duo recording, made in 1962 for Alan Douglas's records label, reissued on CD by Blue Note. The album titled Undercurrent, like a number of Mr. Evans's albums, became a classic. His recordings with bassist Scott LaFaro and drummer Paul Motion at the Village Vanguard set the template, basically, for jazz trio recordings. And we'll hear from a couple of those up next. But from the duo album, Bill Evans and Jim Hall, Undercurrent, we heard Jim Hall's composition, Romaine. And then from 4 years later, their second duo collaboration, Intermodulation, released on the Verve Records label, we heard Bill Evans's composition, Turn Out the Stars. And we concluded the set with music recorded for the Fresh Sounds Records label, featuring pianist Tete Montoliu, a great Spanish pianist, and American guitarist Mondell Lowe. Bill Evans met Mondell Lowe in college, and they formed a trio with bassist Red Mitchell, and couldn't get any gigs in New York City, so they went to Illinois, where Mr. Evans eventually joined a band led by Herbie Fields that backed Billie Holiday on an East Coast tour. And eventually, Evans got drafted, and he, in addition, interestingly, to studying piano from the age of six, his parents encouraged him to study a number of different instruments, and he won a scholarship to southeastern Louisiana for flute and piccolo. He also learned violin, but obviously piano became his main instrument. And we're going to hear the classic Bill Evans trio now from 1961 and a three-disc set titled The Complete Village Vanguard Recordings 1961 with the great bassist Scott LaFaro, who died all too soon in an automobile accident. We'll hear his composition, Gloria's Step, followed by Bill Evans's composition, Waltz for Debbie. The Bill Evans Trio, Mr. Evans and Mr. LaFaro, joined by the great drummer Paul Motion.

The Bill Evans Trio, recorded in performance at the Village Vanguard, June 25th, 1961. From a three-disc set titled The Complete Village Vanguard Recordings, we heard Gloria's Step to open the set with Scott LaFaro playing bass on his composition, Paul Motion, the drummer, and then the trio performed Bill Evans' composition, Waltz for Debbie. On G-Strings for this Sunday morning, over listener-supported WPFW Washington, celebrating the birthday of Bill Evans, who would have been 97 years old today. Going to be a rainy day today in Washington, 72 degrees right now. The high in the low 80s, light rain, winds 6 miles an hour, and cloudy tomorrow, sunny Tuesday, and then back up into the 90s Wednesday and Thursday. But you can sort of feel the end of summer in the air, which I'm looking forward to. At any rate, we're going to turn away from Bill Evans for just a little bit to one of the musicians who he greatly influenced, and that is guitarist and pianist Ralph Towner. We'll hear three tunes from Mr. Towner, beginning with Bill Evans's composition, Re-Person I Knew, which is a rearrangement of the letters of his producer, Orrin Keepnews of Riverside Records, who was convinced to record Bill Evans's debut album as a leader, New Jazz Conceptions, after hearing a demo tape that guitarist and Bill Evans's friend Mundell Lowe played for Mr. Keepnews over the phone. So Ralph Towner with Glenn Moore, Mr. Towner playing both piano and 12-string guitar, Glenn Moore playing acoustic bass on Re-Person I Knew. And then we'll hear Ralph Towner playing solo nylon string guitar on a lovely piece that John Abercrombie wrote for him, Ralph's Piano Waltz. Then we'll hear Ralph Towner in trio with Jack DeJohnette and Eddie Gomez. And then we'll conclude with one of Bill Evans's longest-running trios with Eddie Gomez and drummer Marty Morrell. First, Ralph Towner and Glenn Moore.

The Bill Evans Trio, with Eddie Gomez playing bass, Marty Morell playing drums. Recorded in performance by CBC Radio in Canada in 1974. Bill Evans's composition, co-composition by Bill Evans and Carol Hall, called The Two Lonely People. Preceding that, we heard Three from Ralph Towner. Very much influenced by Bill Evans. His other great early influence was Baden Powell, the Brazilian guitarist. But from Ralph Towner's debut recording, titled Trios Solos, that featured the other three members of the group Oregon, Glenn Moore playing bass on some of the other tunes on the album, Paul McCandless plays oboe, Colin Walcott plays tabla. We heard just Ralph Towner and Glenn Moore, Mr. Towner playing both piano and 12-string guitar, on Bill Evans's composition, Re-Person I Knew. The letters rearranged from the name of Bill Evans's producer, Orrin Keepnews of Riverside Records. And a little later on, as we hear some other musicians influenced by Bill Evans, we'll hear guitarist David Pendrick and an album in which he composed tunes based on Time Remembered and named each of them by rearranging the letters in Bill Evans's name. At any rate, Re-Person I Knew, Ralph Towner playing guitar, 12-string, and piano, and Glenn Moore playing acoustic bass, from the 1972 debut of Ralph Towner, Trios Solos on the ECM Records label. Then from 1980, we heard Ralph Towner in concert from the classic album Solo Concert. We heard Ralph's Piano Waltz, a piece written for Mr. Towner by John Abercrombie. Ralph Towner playing acoustic nylon string guitar. And then Ralph Towner returned to 12-string for Trellis, with a trio that included Jack DeJohnette playing some fabulous understated drums, Eddie Gomez taking a nice bass solo, Ralph Towner 12-string guitar on Trellis from the 1978 album Batik. And we concluded the set with Bill Evans and Eddie Gomez, with Marty Morell playing drums on The Two Lonely People, recorded in 1974. Up next, we'll hear the drummer with Bill Evans's celebrated trio with Scott LaFarrow, Paul Motion, and the bassist in his last trio, Mark Johnson, along with Bill Frisell and Joe Lovano. First, let's take a quick look at a couple things going on around town. This calendar can be viewed in its entirety on the Fans of Tom Cole's G-Strings Facebook page. You can also check out the CapitalBop.com for its club and concert calendar. Every Friday from 6 to 9, Jazz Night in D.C. presents different groups at Westminster Presbyterian Church, 400 I Street Southwest. This Friday, it's the Deepwater Jazz Band. 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And on Friday at 7:30, the featured performers will be trombonist Marcel Penzis and his band playing a Mardi Gras in August show. 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Saturday, starting at 8:30, or doors open at 8:30 a.m., the National Book Festival gets underway,
at the Walter E. Washington Convention Center downtown. The event is open to the public, but tickets are required. For information, you can go to loc.gov/events. The National Book Festival will feature some 80 authors giving talks, signing books. There will be activities for kids, all taking place at the Walter E. Washington Convention Center downtown Saturday, this coming Saturday. Doors open at 8:30. Among the authors, Teari Jones, Martin Scorsese, Kate McKinnon, Ann Patchett, and, as I said, some 80 others. The National Book Festival, presented by the Library of Congress at the Walter E. Washington Convention Center this coming Saturday. Also on Saturday evening, trombonist Jen Krupa's quartet plays tribute to composer, arranger, and trombonist Melba Liston at Wesley United Methodist Church, 3401 Nebraska Avenue Northwest. For ticket information, you can search Jazz at Wesley. At the clubs this week, at Blues Alley this evening at 5:30 and again at 8, electric bass guitarist Gerald Veasley and vocalist Carol Riddick present the music of Nina Simone. Tomorrow evening, pianist Ashley Peoples. Tuesday, saxophonist Lil Maceo plays a record release show. Wednesday, saxophonist Art Sherrod Jr. Thursday, vocalist Micah Chevalier. Friday, saxophonist Jasmine Gent. Saturday and next Sunday, vocalist Deborah Bond. At Blues Alley, located in the alley behind 1073 Wisconsin Avenue in Georgetown. 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At Keystone Corner in Baltimore, this evening at 5 and 7:30, pianist Monty Alexander. Tuesday evening, the semi-regular jam session. Wednesday and Thursday at 7, drummer Simon Phillips and his group Protocol 6. Friday at 6 and 8, the group Kenyatta. Saturday shows by Chrisette Michelle are sold out at the Keystone Corner, 1350 Lancaster Street in Baltimore. Also in Baltimore at Undy Music Live, this evening at 7, pianist Bob Buddha's quartet with guitarist Joe DiCara. Tuesday at 7:30, trumpeter Josh Morris's quartet. Friday at 8, electric bass guitarist Taj with Brent Burkhead saxophone, Charlie Powell guitar, Quincy Phillips drums, and Daryl Woodson piano. That's Friday at 8 at Andy Music Live. And Saturday at 8, guitarist Ahmed Warshana's quartet. Andy Music Live, located at 409 North Charles Street in Baltimore. 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That's Friday at 7 at Rhizome D.C., 6950 Maple Street Northwest. 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At the Birchmere, Thursday evening, pianist Terry Adams leads the current incarnation of NRBQ with the Whole Wheat Horns. That's at the Birchmere this Thursday evening at 7:30, 3701 Mount Vernon Avenue in Alexandria. At the Hotel Tabard Inn, just south of DuPont Circle, this evening at 6, guitarist Steve Herberman plays duets with bassist Ben Thomas. Tomorrow evening at 6, guitarist Donato Soviero plays duets with the great bassist James King. Music in the Parlor at the Hotel Tabard Inn, Sundays and Mondays from 6 to 8:30.
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Out in Rockville at Hank Deedle's Tavern, Tuesday evening at 5:30, guitarist Dan Hovey plays acoustic fingerstyle and does some singing. Wednesday at 5:30, the CG Jazz Collective, vibraphonist Pete Chauvet and bassist Scott Giambuso with special guests. And then Saturday at 5, the music of Mingus Monk and Duke, played by saxophonists Bruce Swaim and Chris Watling, bassist John Previty, drummer Gary Montanaro, and pianist Tim Ford. That's Saturday evening at 5 at Hank Deedle's Tavern, 1101 Rockville Pike in Rockville, Maryland. Out in Columbia at Glenwood's, guitarist Rick Whitehead plays Saturday evening starting at 6 with bass and piano. Saxophonist Bruce Swaim plays there Friday evenings with bass and piano. Glenwood's located at 8900 Stanford Boulevard in Columbia, Maryland. At St. Vincent Wine on Georgia Avenue, Thursday evening at 7, bassist Zoe Jorgensen's group will play. Ms. Jorgensen was a guest on this show a few weeks ago and one of the very generous musicians who played in a benefit concert for WPFW a few weeks ago. She's performing Thursday at 7 at St. Vincent Wine, 3212 Georgia Avenue Northwest. And Mr. Henry's on Capitol Hill, Saturday afternoon from 1 to 4, the 11th Hour Music Summer Jazz Fest, featuring two groups of young musicians, the 11th Hour Music Saxophone Quartet and the Junior Jazz Lab Band. That's Saturday from 1 to 4 at Mr. Henry's, 601 Pennsylvania Avenue Southeast on Capitol Hill. Up in Annapolis at 49 West, every Wednesday, almost every Wednesday at 5, guitarist Dave Chappell and friends play. 49 West, located at 49 West Street in Annapolis. And at the Irish Inn in Glen Echo, every Sunday afternoon at 4:30, drummer Brooks Tegler or a sub, pianist Robert Redd, and bassist Tommy Cecil play. The Irish Inn at Glen Echo, located at 6119 Tulane Avenue, just off MacArthur Boulevard and Goldsboro Road, next to the amusement park, or the former amusement park. And let's get back to some music from drummer Paul Motion, bassist Mark Johnson, guitarist Bill Frizzell, and saxophonist Joe Lovano, and what's considered one of Bill Evans's very first compositions while he was in college at Southeastern Louisiana College, very early.

Bill Evans, Time Remembered. Two times to end the last set. Lastly, with the Kronos Quartet and Jim Hall. Preceding that, Spanish flamenco guitarist Nino Josele. And opening up the set, one of Bill Evans's very first compositions, very early, played by his former drummer, Paul Motion, and his former bassist, Mark Johnson. Celebrating Bill Evans's 97th birthday today on G-Strings, over listener-supported WPFW Washington. 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If you didn't get a chance to over the past couple of weeks, please visit our website, WPFWFM.org, and just click on the Donate Now button. As I said, we heard two pieces by Bill Evans in two different versions of one of them. Dropped the CD box, sorry. We opened the set with Paul Motion, who was the drummer in the celebrated Village Vanguard trio from 1961 with bassist Scott LaFaro and pianist Bill Evans. And we heard very early, which is credited with being one of Bill Evans's very first compositions while he was at Southeastern Louisiana College. Very early was played by Paul Motion drums and bassist Mark

from his album Paz, the music of Bill Evans, and we heard Turn Out the Stars with Mark Johnson playing bass and Horacio El Negro Hernandez playing drums. The album released on the Calle 54 Records label. And then we heard Kronos Quartet. David Harrington and John Sherba, violins. Hank Dutt, viola. And Joan Jean-Renaud, cello. From their album, Music of Bill Evans, which also features Eddie Gomez playing bass on one or two of the tunes. And we heard Turn Out the Stars. Jim Hall featured with Kronos Quartet, playing guitar. By the 1950s, the mid-1950s, Bill Evans was working as a sideman. He had taken some time off after getting out of the Army. He wasn't satisfied with his playing. He continued to work at it throughout his life, studying Bach, among others. And in the mid-1950s, he made recordings as a sideman with two different guitarists, Dick Garcia and Joe Puma. And in 1956, he took the step that would sort of launch him into international acclaim when he joined George Russell's group, the great composer and arranger. And it was Mr. Russell, playing with Mr. Russell, that Miles Davis heard Bill Evans. And Mr. Evans, of course, went on to be the pianist on the legendary Birth of the Cool recordings and Kind of Blue. Not Birth of the Cool, Kind of Blue, sorry. And for those sessions, Cannonball Adderley, who was one of the saxophonists in Miles Davis's group, said that it was Bill Evans who really sort of turned Miles Davis in a different direction, turning him from the harder edge that he'd had in the late 1950s and into something softer that resulted in the best-selling jazz album of all time, Kind of Blue. We're going to hear now three different guitarists interpreting Bill Evans's music in celebration of his 97th birthday. And then we're going to turn to another guitarist whose birthday is celebrated on Thursday. Jimmy Rainey would have been 99 years old on Thursday, and so we'll hear some of his music to end the show this morning. First, we hear from an album titled Time Remembered. John McLaughlin plays Bill Evans and Mr. Evans's composition, My Bells.

Jimmy and Doug Rainey, and a tune that Bill Evans famously recorded with Jim Hall on their first duo collaboration together, Undercurrent, which was the first album under Bill Evans's name to be recorded after the death of bassist Scott LaFaro, which deeply affected Mr. Evans, and he couldn't play or record for months after that, eventually returning to make a couple of recordings as a sideman, and then the album Undercurrent with Jim Hall. Concluding our celebration of the 97th birthday of Bill Evans today, born in New Jersey. He died in New York September 15th, 1980, after years of struggling with heroin addiction. He died of complications of hepatitis and cirrhosis and a couple of other things. And a great, great pianist, hugely influential, changed a lot of people's lives. And as I said earlier, Cannonball Adderley said he changed Miles Davis's sound. At any rate, we heard, preceding My Funny Valentine, three tunes inspired by and composed by Bill Evans, opening up with Bill Evans's composition, My Bells, from just a lovely album from John McLaughlin titled Time Remembered. John McLaughlin plays Bill Evans with the Iheta Guitar Quartet. François Zeugny, Pascal Robati, Alexandre Delfa, and Philippe Loly, four guitars. Jan Marisch, acoustic bass guitar. John McLaughlin playing lead on My Bells. Then we heard classically trained Philadelphia-based guitarist David Pedrick from an album titled Time Remembered, in which he, as he says in the liner notes, sort of composed a number of tunes in response to Time Remembered. And each of them is titled with an anagram of Bill Evans's name, in much the way Bill Evans came up with an anagram for Orrin Keep News to compose Re Person I Knew, which we heard Ralph Towner play earlier. We heard David Pedrick playing his composition inspired by Time Remembered, titled Bill's Vein, an anagram of Bill Evans. With David Pedrick playing acoustic guitar, Ryan Kaufman playing soprano saxophone, Steve Mischley playing bass, and Dave Young playing drums. Finally, the last Bill Evans composition, We Will Meet Again, from the album of the same name, Joe DiOrio, solo guitar. And then finally, Jimmy and Doug Rainey playing My Funny Valentine. Jimmy Rainey, born 99 years ago, this coming Thursday in Louisville, Kentucky. Great, great jazz guitarist. Very much sort of taking the inspiration of Charlie Christian and turning the guitar into a horn, and very inspired by Charlie Parker. We're going to hear, to kick off the next set, Jimmy Rainey playing guitar in trio with Sam Jones, who was the bassist on the classic Bill Evans album, Everybody Digs Bill Evans. Jimmy Rainey guitar, Sam Jones bass, joined by Leroy Williams playing drums, recorded in performance in Tokyo. This is Just Because. Here's That Rainy Day.

Jimmy Rainey and Jim Hall concluding that set from the album, which we heard at the very beginning of the show this morning, Two Jims and a Zoot. Zoot Sims playing tenor saxophone, Jimmy Rainey taking the first solo, Jim Hall taking the second solo, Steve Swallow playing bass, Ossie Johnson drums on Jerry Mulligan's composition, Hold Me. Preceding that, we heard the record that sort of propelled Jimmy Rainey into wider acclaim, recorded at Storyville with Stan Getz from the album Stan Getz at Storyville, Volumes 1 and 2. We heard Jimmy Rainey's composition Signal with Al Haig playing piano, Teddy Kotick bass, Tiny Khan drums, recorded at Storyville in Boston in 1951. And released on the Roulette Records label. And opening the set, Jimmy Rainey recorded in performance in Tokyo in 1976. And here's that rainy day, with Sam Jones playing bass, Leroy Williams playing drums, from the album Live in Tokyo on the Xanadu Records label. Let's dip back to 1956 and a recording featuring Bob Brookmeyer and Hank Jones. Jimmy Rainey playing guitar on his composition, Jim's Tune.

Jim's Tune from the album Jimmy Rainey featuring Bob Brookmeyer, Mr. Brookmeyer playing valve trombone, Hank Jones piano, Teddy Kotick bass, Ossie Johnson drums from 1956. Preceding that, we heard from, well, actually, no, that's what we heard, Jim's Tune with Bob Brookmeyer and Hank Jones. We're going to close it out with two more from Jimmy Rainey and make way for Miyuki Williams. I want to thank you again. Thanks to a listener in Annapolis who pledged online this morning. And thanks to all of you who pledged over the past 2 weeks to help WPFW exceed its goal. Celebrating the birthdays of Bill Evans and Jimmy Rainey. Maybe we'll hear a little more Jimmy Rainey next week. I'll dig out some of my old LPs. He would have been 99 this coming Thursday. He passed away May 10th, 1995, and was really a singular guitarist. He struggled with Meniere's disease for 30 years, which led to him becoming mostly deaf in both ears, but it didn't keep him from playing. We're going to turn now to a 1980 recording made after he took an hiatus from performing to straighten up a little bit in his hometown of Louisville, Kentucky. This is a recording titled Here's That Rainy Day, R-A-N-E-Y, and we'll hear his composition, Jewish Chive and English, with Hank Jones piano, the great French bassist Pierre Michelot, Jimmy Cobb drums, and Jimmy Rainey playing guitar. We'll follow that with Jimmy Rainey and Sonny Clark from a recording made in Paris in, when was it recorded? 1954. Thanks for listening. Stay tuned for Miyuki Williams. See you next week.

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Stay tuned for A Sunday Kind of Love. And before I even get started, let me just say thank you, thank you, thank you, thank you, thank you.

0: Sorry, I didn't get to stop it. Good afternoon. 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My name is Miyuki, and I'm so grateful and appreciative of each and every one of you who poured your energy and your dollars into WPFW. Thank you. Thank you. Thank you. I want to thank especially Tom Cole, who hung an extra hour to help me make goal or try to make goal the first week, and then again the second, and my friend and brother, Guy Middleton, for doing the same. And Robin Holden, I can't remember all the titles people have for the Empress of the Air, I think is what Craig says, and I can't remember all of them. But Robin Holden, my friend and my sister, who came in and did some fundraising like I've never seen before, helped me make goal last week, helped the station to reach its overall goal, and I'm so grateful to each and every one of you. Without you, we are just nothing. And so thank you, thank you, thank you, thank you, thank you. I especially appreciate when you all pour in to make sure that the programmers reach their goal, because that's major gratification and understanding that the work that we do is appreciated. So thank you so much. It just makes me so happy when a programmer makes goal and they're so happy. And it's not because they're going to get an extra paycheck or even a bonus or any type of monetary present. They just get the satisfaction of knowing that they're doing their job. And I really appreciate you all helping them achieve that and giving them the affirmation that their work is valued. So thank you, thank you, thank you so much. I also wanted to let you know we opened up today with Skating in Central Park by Bill Evans and Jim Hall, because we're continuing some of the work that Tom did so brilliantly this morning, celebrating Bill Evans, who's one of my favorites, so we'll be playing him throughout. We followed him by Mal Waldron, whose birthday it is as well. And we followed him with Sammy Davis Jr. saying, "Climb Every Mountain," because I have a special guest. I thought that was going to be able to come in. We'll have some more information on the event that's coming with Mr. James Mills. But meanwhile, we're going to get back to the music with another one of the birthday people. And this is the wonderful Mary Stallings. And so we're going to be celebrating she, as well as Al Hibbler, Bill Evans, and Mal Waldron. We'll be getting a call from the wonderful Grace Cavalieri to catch up and see where we are or what has gone on the past 50 years of WPFW. Lots of great music just for you. Coming up at 2 o'clock will be Paul Bailey. Paul Bailey, who's done a wonderful job here as a sub here at the station, will be sitting in today for Willard Jenkins on Open Sky, as well as Miles Willis and Miles Ahead, because Miles Willis is getting married today. We want to send salutations, greetings, and congratulations to Miles on his upcoming nuptials that are taking place today. Congratulations, congratulations, congratulations to Miles. And so lots of information and music coming your way. Mary Stallings, born on this day in 1939. We'll talk a little bit more about her shortly. And the other thing we want to do, Craig mentioned it Friday night on Robin's show. I want to send congratulations to Chuck Redd, who stood his ground, who stood with integrity, who stood with courage, and was able to get remunerated for some of his efforts recently. But anyway, let's continue with the music. And this is Miss Mary Stallings, whose birthday it is today. Happy birthday, Miss Stallings.
1: I want

0: Thank you. Mr. Eric Reed, Mr. Reed. Thank you very much.
1: And thank you all for the support you provided WPFW. Thank you, thank you, thank you. We got you.

from Miss Mary Stallings, whose birthday it is today. We're raising a glass for her. And we just heard from Manhattan Moods, and it was Monty Alexander, who will be in town this week, on piano, Ben Wolf on bass, Clyde Lucas on drums, and Henrik Merkens is on the harmonica on that tune. And before that, we heard she and Eric Reed doing Love's Dance. And we opened up with A Sunday Kind of Love from Live at the Village Gate, Eric Reed on piano and arrangements, Ron Blake tenor sax, Arch on bass, Carl Allen on drums. And again, today, on this Born on This Day, in 1939, Mary Stallings, we want to lift a glass, acknowledge her, and just talk about her briefly. She's a remarkable talent. She has quiet perseverance and a richly deserved rediscovery. Born on this day in 1939, she celebrates her 87th birthday. She's sometimes called the best-kept secret in vocal jazz, not just because musicians fail to recognize her gifts, but because her recording career never fully reflected the extraordinary company that she kept. She was born in San Francisco. She was the middle child of 11. She began singing professionally before the age of 10 with her mother and two older sisters in a family gospel group. Jazz entered the household through her uncle, tenor saxophonist and bandleader Orlando Stallings, whose rehearsals gave Mary an early education in phrasing, swing, and improvisation. While still a teenager, she sang in San Francisco clubs, including the Black Hawk, the Hungry Eye, and the Purple Onion. Before finishing high school, she worked with Louis Jordan's Timpani Five and appeared alongside musicians including Ben Webster, Earl Father Hines, Teddy Edwards, and the Montgomery Brothers, Wes, Monk, and Buddy. Stallings did not learn jazz primarily from records or classrooms. She learned it on the bandstand, surrounded by these master musicians. So again, just want to take a moment, play some of the music, and share why she is just so wonderful. And just wanted to demonstrate what better way to celebrate her birthday by playing some of her music. She enters in the world, an emotional world, and makes every word felt lived. We celebrate a magnificent vocalist, a master of swing, and one of jazz's most treasured and still under-recognized voices, Mary Stallings. So thank you. I hope that you enjoyed that. I opened up earlier with Sammy Davis Jr. playing or singing Climb Every Mountain. And the reason for that is that I had scheduled a very special guest, but technologically or something did not go right and they did not appear. But I wanted to make sure that you were aware of a special event that's taking place this week, Tuesday, at the National Geographic. And that is Drinks with an Explorer. I forgot what the exact title is, forgive me. But it's a really a wonderful evening to talk or listen to. Drinks with Explorer. I had it correct. At the National Geographic Building with James Edward Mills. And that's going to take place, again, at the National Geographic. It's going to take place this Tuesday. I can give you some more information that I was going to share about Mr. Mills when I thought that I was going to talk to him. I just wanted to let you know who he is, an extraordinary man who's done really, really extraordinary work. And let me see if I can find my notes on him. And just wanted to let you know that he's going to be speaking live at the National Geographic this upcoming Tuesday. He was supposed to talk about exploration, representation, conservation. And he's actually taken a group of African Americans to scale one of North America's highest peak, Denali, and it was the first all-Black American team to attempt to summit it. And so we can get more information if you're interested this Tuesday at the National Geographic. Okay, I wanted to thank a bunch of people who, even though we're not having a fund drive today, have taken time and brought their credit cards and have pledged through the course of this morning to WPFW on the Sunday. Friend from Washington, D.C.,
As an anonymous pledge, thank you, Ms. Shea Butter, for your big heart in reminding many lost and fearful of God's goodness and blessings and love. Thank you so much, friend in Washington, D.C. Karen from Falls Church, Virginia, made a pledge to Spirit of Jazz, a very generous sustaining pledge. Thank you so much. Mark from Annapolis made a generous pledge to G-Strings this morning. A friend from Brentwood, Maryland, made a pledge to Culture Shack and says, thank you to Weekly Culture Shack. Appreciate you, Lauren. And then a friend from Laurel, Maryland, says, keep up all that we do, all the good work you do, and thank you for all you do. Thank you, friend in Laurel, and that's to all the WPFW programmers. And Clay in Dumfries, Virginia, made a pledge, a sustaining pledge as well. Thank you all so, so much. You squeeze our heart and just absolutely, absolute joy. And again, giving the affirmation that you appreciate what you hear on air and that you support it. So anyways, going to go back to the music. Today, August 16th, marks the 101st anniversary of Mal Waldron's birth. He was one of jazz's most individual pianists, a musician whose dark, spare, hypnotic sound could be recognized after only a few measures. Born in New York in 1925, Waldron belonged to the generation that helped carry jazz from bebop to hard bop into modal, avant-garde, and free improvisation. Yet he never abandoned the blues or the emotional power of melody. He was Billie Holiday's final pianist. He accompanied Holiday regularly from 1957 until her death in 1959. For her, he absorbed the importance of space, restraint, and playing slightly behind the beat. He supported her without crowding her, one reason he's remembered as an exceptional accompanist. The composer of enduring standards, his best-known composition is Soul Eyes, which was introduced in 1957. And so we're going to hear that as well as a couple of other of his tunes. And continuing on with the music, thank you so much for staying with me. Stay with me, please, until 2 o'clock, at which time Paul Bailey will be taking in for the newly married today, sometime today, Mr. Miles Willis. He'll be covering for both Willard Jenkins as well as Miles Willis today. And again, congratulations to Miles for getting married. As promised, we're going to hear Soul Eyes right now, and then we will continue with other things. Stay with me.

0: Soul Eyes. From Mr. Mal Waldron. Performed live. We're going to just take a little bit of break. We're going to get back to Mr. Waldron in a second. But before we do, as I said, we have a poet laureate of Maryland here with us, and one of the original people of WPFW, Grace Cavalieri. How's the poet in the poem?
1: Mayuki, what fun to be with a goddess of the airwaves. Things come and go, then let them, one poet said. But Mayuki is a staple. So you've been there. I can remember you sitting in that chair many years ago in the 80s. But we started, I was just thinking of all the addresses WPFW started with. I think we started at 15th and L above a drugstore. Then I think we went to 18th and U behind Rap. Then we went to 7th and H. And then there, we were there a long time. And then Columbia Road.
0: Champlain Street. And then we went from there to L Street. And then we went to K Street. And now we are here. But we're so grateful, Grace, that you were able to take some time. We are, as you know, celebrating our 49th year, getting ready to go into our 50th. And we're trying to reflect and look back and see where we've gone and see where we are and where we're going to go. And we're so delighted that you are able to provide stories. We just concluded yesterday a very successful fund drive for us. We were able to go over goal, and part of what we were able to do is bring up some of the memories of what we did. We dedicated the whole drive to the memory of Denise Oliver, our first program director, and what an incredible person she was, who you knew intimately, and who
1: intimately,
0: you suggested I get in touch with her. I was getting her number and everything ready to reach out, but sadly she passed. But could you talk about her just a little bit and who she was?
1: Well, you know, I had no knowledge of her background at all because, you know, I was a Navy wife, and I was a poet and a playwright and an activist. And when I heard that WPFW was going on the air, my student, Paz Cohen, was the first news director, and I heard they needed a drama and literature director. Well, Greg Millard hired me, and Denise had to rubber stamp it. So I was interviewed by her. And I had no idea of her back. I didn't know she was a Black Panther. I didn't know she was a young lord. She was just this fabulous woman. And she had, well, like this kind of woman that all of a sudden it's no nonsense. And you know what? You feel secure there because you know where you are and what to expect. There was no facade with her. She had been burned pure. So when she said something, you trusted it, and you felt when she answered, you knew it was the truth. So I loved working with her. And she okayed me, and she believed in me, and believed in poetry, because this was a big jump, you know. Never before had poetry been in the air in prime time. And only a revolutionary could understand this. Only someone who could go against institutions understood the power of the word, because she lived by that. And so she was very supportive. I was afraid she'd be disdainful of it, you know, because it sounded like the icing on the cake instead of the cake itself. But she was so pure and honest that we got along just fine. And if I had a decision to make and I would go to her and she didn't like it, she would give me a good reason. There was never prejudice. There was never anything where she acted like the boss. I was devastated when I saw her death.
0: Yeah, I was so sorry I didn't get to talk to her. But one of the things Tom Cole also said was that in addition to being very smart and intuitive, she was very fair in what she did and very passionate about the work. Yeah. So what is it that you are looking forward to as we are coming up on the 50th to celebrate? What is it that you're looking for? Well, what do you want to make sure that we address in the next couple months?
1: I think you've already talked about it before, and that's a resurgence of young people. We had young interns, the college doors opened for us. Because remember, we were part of the Cultural Revolution, which actually started in the 60s. And by the beginning of the 70s, it was high holiday. I mean, everyone was willing to put their shoulder to the wheel to make change, to bring arts to the forefront. And we would get so many young people in there as interns that would get in the way, actually. But the enthusiasm was there, and they became part of the family. Essex Hemphill, great poet. Garth Tate, great poet. And Robert Fraser, who's still with you.
0: Yes, he
1: or
0: is.
1: Has come back, was so patient. He was the one and only engineer setting up every piece of equipment we had. He never lost his patience, but I'll never know why. Because it was a zoo. It was a zoo. You can imagine. I mean, people, no marijuana smoking in the bathrooms. We were strict. Denise would have killed them. No sleeping overnight on the floor. You know, we had to be, we ran it like a boot camp, a wonderful boot camp.
0: Oh, I was going to say, my guest right now is Grace Cavalieri. She's an acclaimed poet, playwright, educator, and a longtime host of The Poet and the Poem. And she was one of the original people who put WPFW together. She's here just reminding us of where we've come from. And what is it that, in addition to getting a resurgence of interns, what else is that you hope that we are able to accomplish at the upcoming 50th anniversary?
1: Well, do what you're doing. But not only interns, but people who are interested in the music. There needs to be a campaign to bring people back to realizing the source of funk and the source of go. And I do believe that we have to be careful that jazz doesn't fall by the wayside, since the source of all music, and I think of a lot of the programming, and some of it does address that, and always show our roots, that we'll get these people that are listening to other things streaming. I'm talking about a new audience, if that's
0: right.
1: Possible.
0: And I'm asking the people who listen to us now to please tell a friend about WPFW so we can expand and grow. I really appreciate you calling in today, Grace Cavalieri. I look forward to you calling in, and we're going to make it more frequent as we get closer to the date. But we look forward to talking to you again in September. What is it that you're going to do, your upcoming event that's coming up, please?
1: Well, I have a great poet coming to a college to speak, saying Robert Pinsky. He was 3 times Poet Laureate of the United States. And I'm galvanizing all my troops here to get him to come. He doesn't make trips, but I've known him for a long time. And poetry's a tribe, and people do favors for other people. So on September 19th, St. John's College, free to the public, you'll meet a preeminent poet in America, which is doing us a favor by coming. And I hope to put them all on WPFW on our 50th.
0: Thank you so much, Grace Cavalieri. Look forward to talking to you soon.
1: You're my fave.
0: We're going to hear a little bit of poetry now Left Alone, Spoken Lyrics. This is Mal Waldron, whose birthday it is today, as well as Archie Shepp. Thank you so much to Grace Cavalieri.
2: That's made to fill my heart. Where's the one from whom I'll never part? First they hurt me, then desert me. I'm left alone, all alone. Where's the house that I can call my home? Where's the place from which I'll never roam? Town or city, it's a pity. I'm left alone, all alone. Seek and find, they always say, but up till now it's not that way. Maybe fate has let him pass me by, or perhaps we'll meet before I die. Hearts will open, but until then, I'm left alone, all alone.
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Need your love, God, speed your love. Need your love so bad. So that was Mr. Al Hibbler, whose birthday it is as well today. And wanted to make sure that we did a short acknowledgement of him as well. We're very, very rich with birthdays today. But we heard Mal Waldron along with Archie Shepp. And then we heard Al Hibbler. I didn't get to play one of his songs that are really, really popular, and that's He, but I'll try to do it another time. But Al Hibbler was born on this day in 1915. He lived to 2001. He was one of the most distinctive vocalists of the big band and popular music era. Blind from birth, he possessed a deep, resonant baritone and intensely dramatic delivery that made every lyric feel very personal. He became an important vocalist with Duke Ellington, who we heard him play with just now with Do Nothing Till You Hear From Me. He was with them from 1943 to 1951, bringing an operatic richness and emotional depth to Ellington's music. His unusual phrasing, sketching syllables, bending notes, and moving between tenderness and theatrical intensity help expand the expression of possibilities of jazz singing. He successfully crossed over from jazz into mainstream popular music, becoming one of the prominent black balladeers, singers of the 1950s. And so we heard some of his songs, Unchained Melody, as well as Do Nothing Till You Hear From Me. We'll be playing some more, but wanted just to play Mr. Hibbler and again lift a glass, tip a hat on this day, his birthday. We're going to switch gears and try to get in as much Bill Evans as we can. He's one of my favorites. Thank goodness Tom did a whole couple of hours with him. Let me go ahead and start and stop talking. This is the love theme from Spartacus, and from there we'll go to Peace, Peace. And again, we'll see how much we can fit in between now and 1:51 when we have to start playing Ode to Life, Don Pullen, and outro, making room for Paul Bailey sitting in for Willard Jenkins today. Wanted to also let you know, coming up, WPFW's got a lot of really great things. I'd like to get on your calendar. We've got the 5K walk that is coming up September 5th, I believe. On the 13th, we have the next in our series of Palisades Hub events, and you'll see more information about that at our website, and we'll have more information as time gets closer. And then on September 27th, WPFW, along with the Parks and People Josephine Butler Center, will be celebrating WPFW's second Jazz and Justice Fest, and that again is taking place on Sunday, September the 27th. And right now, committed, we've got Edwin Ortiz y La Mafia del Guacuanoco. And hopefully I'll know how to say that correctly as we get closer. Moo Moo Fresh, Brandon Woody, and Proverbs Reggae Band. Yay. So we had a lot of great music, and a lot of our public affairs people will be involved, we hope. Right now, it looks like Ambrose Lane, Esther Verum, New World Order, Dr. Theodore Watkins, Netpa Freeman, Reverend Mark Thompson, Dr. Julianne Malveaux, as well as Jacqueline Lukman. So those are some of the people participating. Hopefully there'll be many more of the programmers that you'll be hearing and meeting with, interacting with, as well as community members like Janua Mojo, as well as others. But again, please pencil in your calendar Malcolm X Meridian Park on September the 27th. Dr. Anthony Browder will be Anthony Browder will be there, as well as Steve Coleman from Parks and People, and many others. So please, we look forward to seeing and interacting with many, many more of you. But let's go back to Bill Evans and his birthday. And again, I wanted to remind you, this week coming up, today is the 16th. No, it's next week. Never mind. Let me continue the music. As I said, love theme from Spartacus, Bill Evans.

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Please stay tuned. Coming up at 2 o'clock will be Paul Bailey sitting in for Willard Jenkins, and he'll be continuing through as the man who's getting married today, Mr. Miles Willis. He'll be covering for him as well. This is one of my favorites from Bill Evans, Peace, Peace.

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My computer is freezing up. I'm playing from the computer, so it's a little bit problematic. Let's see if we can continue the music and get back going on track. Thank you so for staying with me. Thank you for your patience. And let's see if we can hear another Bill Evans composition. I don't know if it's because I'm moving the computer around or what, but there's a problem. Here we go, My Foolish Heart.

Tony Bennett and Bill Evans. And before that, we heard Bill Evans doing it by himself, but not really over with a group. And he did a long collaboration, wonderful recordings along with Tony Bennett that were just absolutely wonderful. And I hope that you enjoyed our short tribute. Please, please go back to the archives and listen to Tom Cole's show. He did a lot more, a lot with Bill Evans. And one of my favorites again. Today is his birthday, and he would have been 97. Bill Evans did not need to overwhelm the listener. He invited us closer. His touch could be as intimate as a whisper, confidence, and yet beneath that lyricism was a daring musical intelligence. From Miles Davis' Kind of Blue to his revolutionary trio with Scott LaFaro and Paul Motion, Evans helped create a new language. And today we heard the composer, the interpreter, and the collaborator, and the poet on the piano. And someone called, they wanted to know what the piece was. It was, I say peace, but wanted to let you know that it's P-E-A-C-E-P-I-E-C-E. And so we got to hear some more of Bill Evans, and hopefully, I'm sure that Paul will be doing, well, I shouldn't say sure, I'm sure people will be doing a lot of different music. And and I think that he'll be, as the rest of the day progresses, that you may hear more from him. But thank you for hearing me and playing some of that music of Bill Evans, one of my absolute favorites. He just squeezes my heart, and I really appreciate him. And I wanted to thank my guest, Grace Cavalieri, for calling in and talking about the 50th anniversary, which is coming up, folks, on February the 26th, which is a no, I'm sorry, 27th, which is a Saturday. We will be celebrating WPFW, and we will also be having a dinner dance gala on May the 2nd. I want to thank Mrs. Joyce Kilgore, whose birthday it was last week. Happy birthday, Ms. Kilgore, for the tremendous work that you are doing. But thank you to all that are participating in the upcoming celebration, and look forward to seeing everybody there, because without you, we are nothing. So thank you so much for that. Wanted to let you know that on Saturday, September 19th at 1 p.m., the Cathedral of St. John the Divine at 1047 Amsterdam Avenue, 112th Street, New York, New York, will be celebrating the life and music of Sonny Rollins. So that is coming up Saturday, September the 19th. I wanted to let you know, New York City, but I wanted to give you some advance notice. Today, from 3 to 5 p.m. at the Thurgood Marshall Center, there will be a celebration of life to honor the renowned historian, scholar, and author, and visionary, Dodd Malik Watts, Ph.D., and it will be officiated by Anthony Browder and co-officiated by Nikichi Taifa with libation offered by Dr. Greg Carr. So that's today at Thurgood Marshall Center. Want to let you know that. And taking place on August the 29th will be a celebration of life for Bishop Yao K.R. Cheeks. That's Rainy Cheeks. I don't get on Facebook that often, but I had to try to get on yesterday. I've been off since 2016, as a matter of fact, but I had to do some investigation. And when I went on, I saw that information about Rainy Cheeks and was really brokenhearted to understand, to know that he had passed. So, also wanted to let you know, coming up on August the 22nd will be Aquia Ulrich. There's something called Crestwood Jazz Night, and that's going to take place at the Crestwood Triangle Park. It is open to the public. And she will be celebrating Nina Simone, Miriam Makeba, Oscar Brown Jr. Arrive early, set up chairs and picnic blankets, bring a beverage to share, mingle with neighbors. It is open to the public. Crestwood Jazz Night, Aquia Ulrich, August the 22nd at the Triangle Park. And also wanted to let you know the Chestertown Jazz Festival is taking place on September 12th and will be hosting Jason Morales and Marcus Roberts at the Chestertown Jazz Fest, as well as others. The flyer did not come out just now, so I do not have the details, but just put that on, again, trying to put it on your calendar. Things to celebrate, to look forward to tonight at Andy Musique, Bob Buddha, and wanted to give you some more information. Let me start playing my outgoing thing. This is Don Pullen, and this is Ode to Life. And it's playing. There it goes. Okay, good. Paul Bailey is here, ready to take you away. I wanted to make sure also to let you know, Eva Cassidy,
There will be her film, The Essence of Evil, will be taking place on PBS on August the 25th. August the 25th. Again, today celebrating the birthdays of Bill Evans, Al Hibbler, Mary Stalling, Mal Waldron. Wanted to say our condolences to the family and friends of Rainey Cheeks, and that the service takes place on August 29th at, I didn't say the where, at 945 G Street Northwest, the First Congregational Church. Again, August 29th, 11 a.m. And want to say thank you all so much for the support you provided WPFW during the drive. We are here only through your generosity. We are so grateful for you providing all that you have. Oh, I do have this information. Mark your calendar September 18th from 6:30 to 8 p.m. Hands Around our Kennedy Center. And that's really important if you've been watching the news. Don't forget to do that. The Chestertown Jazz Festival, Saturday, September 12th at Wilmer Riverside Park. Marcus Roberts Trio with Jason Marsalis, Karen Somerville Band and some Barkin, Sue Matthews, Dick Durham, Steph Scajari, and more. So there, all the announcements. And again, thank you. I have thank you written all over my paperwork, so that's the main important thing. Stay with us. Thank you so much for staying with me. You could have done a myriad of other things, but you stayed with WPFW, A Sunday Kind of Love, and I'm so, so grateful. I cannot tell you how grateful I am for the outpouring of support to myself and to everybody here. Know that with every beat of my heart, with every fiber of my being, with every breath that I take, I love you madly. Ciao.

Paul Bailey here to sit in for the wonderful Willard Jenkins, and coming up at 4 o'clock will be Link sitting in for the newly married, or today get married, Miles Willis. 6 o'clock, Jim Byers with Latin Flavor. 8 o'clock, Roberto with Baron Bow. 10 o'clock, Tony Carr with This Is Reggae Music. Midnight, Reggae Experience with Andy Bobo. 2 o'clock, Get Behind the Mic with Kokolani. And from 5 until 8, Ellen Carter will close out the great weekend of music that begins every Friday night with Robin Holden. Love you, Robin. Thank you so much for last week. Love you all. Now I say ciao.

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What I really dig is those little cars. I'm thinking I have my own teas made up. Say, bebop, bebop teas. Put a ball on a bebop tee, goes where it pleases. Free, ball's free.

We just heard a piece called A Hole in One, and that's by NEA Jazz Master Kenny Garrett. And it's from his classic 2002 release, Happy People, that was also recorded on September 11th, 2001. And I'm sure everyone listening is familiar with what happened on that day. On the album with Kenny was the late Vernell Brown on piano, Charnette Moffett on bass, and Chris Dave on drums. And before that, we heard Back Nine from vocalist and pianist Ben Sidran from his 2013 release, Don't Cry for No Hipster. And he's got his son, Leo Sidran, on drums, who's also a great podcaster, Tim Lunsen on bass, and Moses Patru on percussion. And that takes us to 11 minutes after 2 o'clock. You're tuned to Open Sky here on listener-supported WPFW 89.3 FM with Paul Bailey holding it down for the OG, Willard Jenkins, and it is indeed my honor to do so. That first set was a tribute to all the golfers out there listening, and hope you get some holes in today, and although it's raining. But in the first hour of today's program, we'll be spotlighting albums recorded 60 years ago in the year 1966. So we'll hear one recorded in February of 1966 by vibraphonist Bobby Hutcherson in just a moment. But let's begin this next set with vocalist Kevin Mahogany. This is from his 1997 release, Another Place, Another Time. I'm sorry, Another Time, Another Place. And it features the great Joe Lovano on tenor and Dave Stryker on guitar, among others. Let's listen to Big Rub. Good afternoon and welcome to Open Sky.

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That was a composition by Joni Mitchell called River, and it's that version in particular was by the one and only Herbie Hancock, and it comes from his 2007 release tributing Joni Mitchell called River, the Joni Letters. Joining Herbie on that track was the voice of Corin Bailey Ray, the late Wayne Shorter on soprano, Lionel Lewicki on guitar, Dave Holland on bass, and Vinnie Colaiuta on drums. And before that, we heard a version of Herbie Hancock's instrumental standard, Maiden Voyage, by the great vibraphonist Bobby Hutcherson from his Blue Note album Happenings, excuse me, with Herbie Hancock on the piano once again, Bob Cranshaw on the bass, and Joe Chambers on drums. And that album was recorded in February of 1966, and we're highlighting albums recorded in the year 1966 for the first hour of this afternoon's program. And you're tuned to Open Sky with Paul Bailey, holding it down for the OG, Willard Jenkins, until 4 p.m. when Link Shields will join you. He'll be filling in for Miles Willis on Miles Ahead until 6. And at 6 p.m., Jim Byers comes in with the Latin Flavor Classic Edition. Let's hear some more great records from 1966, including a classic recording from the great Wes Montgomery. We'll hear that this next set. But let's get it started with the great Stanley Turrentine from one of two albums on Blue Note he recorded in 1966. This one in particular is called Rough and Tumble, and with Stanley was Blue Mitchell on trumpet, James Spaulding on alto, Pepper Adams on baritone, Grant Green on guitar, McCoy Tyner on the piano, Bob Cranshaw on bass, and Mickey Roker on drums. That's quite a band, if I do say so myself. And they're going to do a rendition of Anthony Newley and Leslie Brochu's Feeling Good. Once again, folks, good afternoon.

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Vote.

We just heard the classic Bumpin' on Sunset by the great Wes Montgomery. It's an original composition by his, and it's from his album Tequila, which was recorded in March of 1966. And we're highlighting albums from that particular year in the first hour of the show today. With Wes was the maestro Ron Carter on bass, Grady Tate on drums, Ray Barreto on percussion, and the strings arranged by Klaus Overman. And before that, we heard a version of Stanley Turrentine's Sugar by the late Chicago guitarist George Freeman, featuring the voice of Kurt Elling and the tenor saxophone of Von Freeman, who's also from Chicago, from an album called At Long Last George that was released in 2001. And that takes us to 49 minutes after 2 p.m. You're tuned to Open Sky here on listener-supported WPFW 89.3 FM with Paul Bailey filling in for the OG, Willard Jenkins, until 4 p.m. Let's hear a couple more albums recorded in 1966, including one from the great Lee Morgan that was recorded in April and May of 1966 in this next set. But today is the birthday of the great Bill Evans. So let's start this next set with Bill Evans and Tony Bennett, who celebrated his centennial last week, from their 1975 release simply called the Tony Bennett Bill Evans album. Let's listen to Bill Evans's Waltz for Debbie here on Open Sky. Happy Sunday, everyone.

some classic George Benson that was recorded in August and October of 1966. We just heard his original The Cooker from his release called The George Benson Cookbook, with Ronnie Cuber on baritone, Dr. Lonnie Smith on the organ, and Jimmy Lovelace on drums. And before that, we heard The Delightful Deggy from the great Lee Morgan from an album he recorded in April and May of 1966 for Blue Note called Delightfully, with Joe Henderson on tenor, McCoy Tyner on the piano, Bob Cranshaw on bass, and Billy Higgins on drums. You're tuned to Open Sky here on WPFW 89.3 FM with Paul Bailey, holding it down for the OG, Willard Jenkins, until 4. It is now 3.05 p.m., which means it is time for the new release hour that Willard likes to call What's New. So why don't we get started? Let's hear from Pops and Oscar Peterson.

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Lovely as ever, I must admit. Oh, what's new? How did that romance come through? We haven't met since then. Gee, but it's nice to see you again.

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1: Let's begin the new release hour with something from the saxophonist Lakeisha Benjamin. This is from her brand new album called We Dream. On it, she's got Miki Hayama on piano, Elias Bailey on bass, Jonathan Barber on drums, and on this particular track, she's got special guest trumpeter and 2024 NEA Jazz

That was an original composition by vibraphonist Fuji. It was called Fuji, and it was by French vibraphonist Simon Moliere. And it's from his new album called Ciba, that's spelled C-E-I-B-A. With Simon Moliere was his quartet featuring Lex Conan on piano, Rix Rosado on bass, and Jeongkok Kim on drums. And he also had guest percussionist Keta Okawa on that track as well. Prior to that, we heard British vocalist Judith Owen, who now resides in New Orleans, from her latest disc called Suit Yourself. And she did her original That's Why I Love My Baby. And it featured Kevin Lewis on trumpet, among others in the band. And you're listening to Open Sky here on listener-supported WPFW 89.3 FM with Paul Bailey, holding it down for the OG, Willard Jenkins, until 4 p.m. when Link Shields will join you. He'll be filling in for Miles Willis on Miles Ahead until 6. And at 6 p.m., Jim Byers will come in with the Latin flavor. We're in the new release hour that Willard likes to call What's New. And I'm going to start wrapping things up a little early and get into a nice long set of new releases. In my last set, we'll hear Nicholas Payton and the group Butcher Browns, their take on a John Coltrane classic from their new release, A Supreme Blue. But let's get my last set started with vocalist Catherine Russell, taken live at Jazz at Lincoln Center in New York City. And that's also the title of the new recording. Let's listen to a take of Lloyd Grimes' Never Too Old to Swing here on WPFW.

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I think it may be too late for love to come past my way. Lonely heart detour, no need to cry, it doesn't serve a purpose. Love to love myself, growing my purpose. 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

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Intimidated by your power, letting your prayers angels visit. Reminding you that you are exquisite, you're the one. Your skin shines bright as if you've been touched by the sun. In a time beyond time, you were brushed and painted. Your collage is both vibrant and ancient. You're sacred, the essence of mankind. You made it with the billions you birthed. There's no estimate that can ever match your worth, because Mother Earth deemed you worthy to mother the earth, to foster a fortress, a temple that only a woman can fully understand. You were meant to be worshipped from the seven seas to far off lands. By your side, I'm fighting for your liberation, because it is in fact your body, a body that should never be dictated.

0: So stay out of my business and get your foot off my neck. 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
1: That was a nice message from Terry Lynn Carrington and her group Social Science. The album is called Trip the Night Fantastic, and from it we heard an original tune called Autonomy Song, and it featured the voices of Ledisi and Taryn Tank Bell from the group Tank and the Bangas. And one song back, we heard multi-instrumentalist Nicholas Payton and the group Butcher Brown in collaboration on their new recording called A Supreme Blue, which is a tribute to Miles Davis and John Coltrane for their centennials. And from it, we heard a rendition of their first movement of John Coltrane's A Love Supreme Suite Acknowledgement. And a few songs back, we heard DC native, now New Orleans-based vocalist Roderick Harper, from his 2026 release Confidence, do his original called Lonely Heart Detour. And a few songs before that, we heard pianist Emmett Cohen do Thelonious Monk's Well You Need It from his latest recording called Universal Truth. And with Emmett was Jeremy Pelt on trumpet, the maestro Ron Carter on bass, and Joe Farnsworth on drums. And that's going to do it for yours truly. I've had a ball doing the honors of holding it down for the OG Willard Jenkins on Open Sky. Willard will be back next week, and I'm going to leave you, as Willard usually does, with the great Randy Weston. This is his theme song by Guy Warren called Love, the Mystery Of, from his 2006 release Zep Tepe. This is Paul Bailey. May God bless you and keep you. Swing safely. Take care of yourselves and each other. Ciao for now.

Good afternoon. This is Miles Ahead. My name is Link Shields. I'm setting in for Miles Willis today. 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And click on donate there and follow the prompts in there. We started set off with Jimmy McGriff doing McGriff Avenue, and that's from the album McGriff Avenue. Coming up, we got Sarah's Dance and Jumpin' Leo. But like I said, my name is Link, and I'm setting in for Miles. I'm not Miles, but hopefully I can give you something to groove with and bob your head and pet your feet to in the next 2 hours. So put on your seatbelts, get ready for a journey down musical lane.

Yes, that's what Jimmy Smith doing, Red Top, from the release Prayer Meeting. And it featured Stanley Turrentine on the tenor sax. Prior to that was Leo Parker doing Jumping with Leo from his release Rolling with Leo. And we started this set off with Stanley Turrentine doing Sarah's Dance, Never Let Me Go. My name is Link, and this is Miles' Head. I'm sitting in for Miles Willis this afternoon, and it's a pleasure hanging out with you. Thank you for letting me be part of your Sunday afternoon. It's always, always a pleasure hanging out with the listeners of WPFW. I was listening to Paul earlier. You know, that's the great thing about the genre of jazz. He was playing music from 1966, and that was 60 years ago, and it still sound great today. That's, like I said, that's the great thing about jazz. I got any questions or comments, you can give me a call here in the studio, 202-588-0893. Coming up, we got Horace Silver, Grover Washington, and DC's own Shirley Horn.

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Classy action suit to dance in. Break a window and let the sun in. Break the silence, it's not a sin. Stand up on your seat with your dirty feet. Put your fist in the air. Be sweet. Tear down the walls of hate. Fill up the empty bowls of the hungry. Break the sacks and let the rice run free. 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Stand

Yes, that was Gregory Porter doing Fan the Flames from the release Take Me to the Alley. Prior to that was Don Pullen doing Andre's Ups and Downs from the album The Best of Don Pullen out the Blue Note years. And we started set off with Wes Montgomery doing Impressions from the release Verve Jazz Masters 14. 4:43. That's 43 minutes past the hour, depending on where you are. It's 4 o'clock on the East Coast, and it's 1 o'clock on the West Coast. So wherever you are, it's 43 minutes past the hour. My name is Link, and this is Miles Ahead. I'm sitting in for Miles Willis. Thank you for letting me be a part of your afternoon, evening. It's a pleasure hanging out with you. If you like what you hear, you can come check me out. I do After Hour Jazz, Into the Dawn After Hour Jazz, Friday mornings from 2 to 5. So if you don't have nothing to do early Friday mornings, or you have one I call those bathroom breaks and you want to listen to a little music, tune in every Friday morning. Coming up, I jumped ahead of myself a while ago. I was telling you who was going to come up in this set. It's Horace Silver, Grover Washington, and DC's own Shirley Horn.

SDC's own Shirley Horn, featuring Roy Hargrove on the flugelhorn, Amal Jamal on the piano, Ed Howard was on bass, and Steve Wilson was doing the drums. Preceding Shirley was Grover Washington doing Soul for Strut from the Best of Grover Washington. And we started set off with Horace Silver doing Strolling from our release called Horse Scope. And that featured Blue Mitchell on trumpet, Junior Cook on tenor sax, Gene Taylor was on bass, and Roy Brooks was on drum. Once again, good afternoon. I'm going to say good morning to Bruce and Pastor Sales. They're listening in, saying they're enjoying the music. Hopefully you're enjoying it too. My name is Link, and this is Miles Ahead. I thank Miles Willis for letting me hang out with him. I'm going to say a little something. He may not want everybody to know that, but Miles is out celebrating his birthday today. So if you know Miles and you see him, wish him a happy birthday, you know. So he finally got the legal aid. I'm just joking now. But yeah, Miles' birthday today. So if you know him, give him a big shout out and wish him a happy birthday. So Miles, have a great day and happy birthday to you. And hopefully you have many, many more. This is 89.3 FM, WPFW, Washington. Coming up, Jackie McLean, Joe Sample, and Donna Show, all that listener supported WPFW, your station for jazz and jazz, right here in the nation's capital. 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

Yes, Diana Shore doing Come Rain or Shine from the Release Collections. Prior to that was Joe Sample doing Chain Reaction for the from the Best of Joe Sample. And we started this particular set off with Jackie McLean doing Stable Mates from the release Swing, Swang, Swinging. And, you know, Jackie Mack was on the alto sax. Walter Bishop Jr. was on the piano. Jimmy Garrison's on bass. And Art Taylor was doing the drums. And I want to give a big shout out to Southside Johnny, listening in this morning from Silver Spring, Maryland. So how about that Southside Johnny doing his thing? Coming up, who we got coming up? We got Oscar Peterson, Hank Mobley, and Greg Murphy, all here on listener-supported WPFW, the best station in the metropolitan area. And the only place you can find jazz on a regular basis is here at WPFW. And thank you for listening. And thank you for letting me be part of your Sunday afternoon. You know, thank you for letting me hang out with you. It's always a pleasure being part of the WPFW family doing what I love to do. I love to listen to music and play music. Hopefully you enjoy what I've been doing so far this morning. I thank Miles Willis for letting me sit in his spot and holding down Miles ahead.

Yes, Najee. Doing Have You Ever Loved Somebody from the release The Best of Najee. Prior to that was Hank Mobley doing Serpent Biscuit from the release Straight No Filter. And had Lee Morgan on trumpet. You know, Hank Mobley was on tenor sax. Andrew Hill was on piano. Johnny Orr was on bass. And Philly Joe Jones was on drums. And we started set off with Oscar Peterson doing Naptown Blues from the release The Will to Swing. And Oscar Peterson was on piano, Herb Ellis on guitar, Sam Jones on drums, and Sam Jones was on bass, and Bob Durham was on drums. Good afternoon once again. My name is Link, and this is Miles Ahead. Coming up at the top of the hour will be Jim Byers with, what is it called? Jim Byers and the Latin Flavor. So don't you test that dial. Keep it right where you have it for the best music in the metropolitan area is here at WPFW. No matter what your flavor, we have something for you here at WPFW. Coming up, Greg Murphy, Shirley Scott, and much, much more on listener support at WPFW. 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

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Vote.

Yes, that was Lewis Nash doing Teddy from the release The Highest Mountain. And we proceeded to Lewis was Shirley Scott doing Good Looking Out. And we started set off with Greg Murphy. Had a little hometown talent on there. I forgot Kush Aberdeen and I forgot the bass player. Let me see. Yeah, the bass player was Eric Wheeler there from the D.C. metropolitan area. Like I said, it's a pleasure hanging out with you this Sunday afternoon, evening. Thanks, Miles Willis, for letting me set in for him, because this is Miles Ahead until the next time, which will, you know, I don't know when I'll be here again, but you can catch me, come out and join, hang out with me on Friday mornings from 2 to 5 with Into the Dawn, After Hour Jazz, just before Candy Shannon with your Friday Morning Brew. Until the next time, y'all have a great, great evening, and I'll see you around. Bye-bye. Oh, and we're going to close that little inspiration by Ramsey Lewis talking about Open My Heart.

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1: Nothing like you has ever been seen before. Nothing like you existed in days of yore. Never were lips so kissable. Never were eyes so bright. I can't believe it's possible that you bring me such delight. Nothing can match the rapture of your embrace. Nothing can catch the magic that's in your face. You're like a dream come true.

No one has your magnificence. Who can describe your charms? I'd like to make my residence forever in your arms. I never knew how wonderful life could be. No one but you could ever do this to me. Call me a fool in love. One thing I'm certain of, nothing like you has ever been seen before. Nothing like you, nothing like you, nothing like you has ever been seen before. You're like a dream come true, something completely new. Nothing like you has ever been seen before. Just call me a fool in love. One thing I'm certain of, nothing like you has ever been seen before. Nothing like you. You're all I ever dreamed and wanted. Nothing like you. I never knew that you existed. Nothing like you has ever been seen before.

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I'm your host, Jim Byers, broadcasting in Mambo Phonic High Fidelity. 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That is when Roberto comes your way with birimbau and 2 hours of Brazilian rhythms. That is usually, more on that in a moment. And then, Tony Carr brings you This Is Reggae Music from 10 until midnight, so keep it locked on WPFW 89.3 FM. And first and foremost, we have to say thank you. There is nothing like you, the WPFW listener, who showed up mightily during this summer membership drive. Thank you, thank you, thank you for demonstrating your love for WPFW, and especially those of you who chose to do it on this program. Ooh, deeply grateful. We went over our show's goal for both of the weeks of the membership drive. Indeed, that was our elevated goal. The goals had not been adjusted in many years, over a decade, which, you know, inflation and all of that. And so each of us had a little bit more to do, and y'all brought it. I hope I brought it, but y'all brought it. You came to show and really showed up for the station and for this program in particular. It is true. I mean, it's not the only gauge, but you know, it's kind of like a little vote. It demonstrates to management that there's support for the various programs. And I just want to say thank you for showing your love for this music and for the station. There's nothing like you. Speaking of which, that also, that wonderful tune, Miles Davis with Bob Doreau on vocals and Willie Bobo on percussion there from the album Sorcerer from 1962 on Columbia, also speaks to the wonderful Miles Willis, the host of Miles Ahead, who, in addition to today being his birthday, is also getting married today, right now. I think it's already done. So congratulations to Miles and Sherry. Thank you. I mean, just, oh my goodness, that's so amazing. And so we're going to have a set of music that references this happy occasion. We're going to hear start off with Bésame Mucho, performed by Andy Bay and the Bay Sisters, coming up right now on WPFW, Washington, D.C. In the nation's capital.

0: 619 in the nation's capital, and you're tasting the Latin Flavor Classic Edition. I'm your host, Jim Byers, broadcasting in Mambo Phonic High Fidelity as we do every Sunday from 6 until 8 p.m., bringing you the best in Palladium-era Latin jazz, mambo, and more. And we were ringing the wedding bell for our dear friend, Miles Willis, and his bride, Sherry, who wed today on his birthday. The host of the wonderful Miles Ahead, we send our congratulations. In song, we were just listening to wonderful vocalist Ruben Reyes with Don Tosti, bassist Don Tosti and his orchestra. Pioneer of the Pachuco music movement, but also active in jazz. He was with Artie Shaw's band in the 40s as a bass player. And Artie Shaw was best man at his wedding, as a matter of fact, speaking of weddings. We heard a beautiful tune called Vine Por Ti, Made For You, just as Miles and Sherry are. Vine Por Ti on the Tax Co label from 1948. Johnny Conquette before that with Taking a Chance on Love, as Miles and Sherry have done. And that was from an album called Piano Merengue and Piano Cha-Cha-Cha on RCA Victor from 1958. But it's one of those Heller Brothers productions, originally released on the Rainbow label 1954-55, before the Heller Brothers made a deal with RCA and transferred the masters to them, while also producing new content by Johnny Conquette primarily. But they also transferred the masters for the Joe Cuba. They didn't transfer Joe Cuba Sextet masters. It was Randy Carlos, Alfredito, and several others. Billy Eckstein before that with Hal Mooney and his orchestra. I've Got You Under My Skin, from the album Broadway, Bongos, and Mr. B on the Mercury label. A very well-reviewed album back in its day, as a matter of fact, in 1961. Billy Eckstein with I've Got You Under My Skin, Cha-Cha-Cha. And we began the set with Andy Bay and the Bay Sisters with Bésame Mucho. And indeed, we love Miles and Sherry and send them our congratulations. And we're going to continue with the music here on WPFW, our stock and trade. Again, we thank the listeners for making it possible, for keeping us on the air. We couldn't do it without you. We could not be here without you. We are a listener-supported station, and you showed it mightily during this membership drive. So we thank you, thank you. Thank you for your support. And we're going to continue with some Machito from 1952 on the Seiko label, coming up in just a moment here on WPFW Washington, D.C.
1: 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Membership has its privileges. Vote.

that ending always fakes me out. I'm like, okay, is it done? The wonderful Vladimir Vasiliev, wonderful pianist, leading a group called Vladimir and His Orchestra, featuring Bobby Porcelli on alto sax and flute, Manny Duran on trumpet, and the great Bobby Rodriguez on bass, many, many others. You may also recognize the voice of Wito Watusi from the tune El Watusi by Ray Barreto with the That's Mambo Moderno on the New Sound in Latin Jazz on the Allegre label from about 1966. And we're going to continue with the music with a little something from Pupi Campo. What is this thing called love on WPFW Washington, D.C.?

0: 6:42 in the nation's capital, and you're tasting the Latin Flavor Classic Edition. I'm your host, Jim Byers, broadcasting in Mambo Phonic High Fidelity, as we do every Sunday from 6 until 8 p.m., bringing you the best in Palladium-era Latin jazz, mambo, and more. And tonight will certainly be one of those more evenings, as Beating Bao is up next at 8 p.m., hosted by Roberto. However, I have the pleasure of sitting in for Roberto this evening, so I'll be here with you until 10 p.m., at which time Tony Carr brings you This Is Reggae Music from 10 until midnight. So keep it locked on WPFW 89.3 FM, none of it which would be possible, none of which would still be here, were it not for you, those of you who stepped forward and heeded the call to support this station mightily during our summer membership drive. I almost said spring. It might as well be spring, as the song says. It feels lovely to feel the support of the listeners, as we did mightily. However, it is not too late. It is always on time to support WPFW. So if you feel it in your heart, you may still do so at any time at our website, wpfwfm.org. But we thank you, those of you who stepped forward and became members of this station. We were just listening to Blues in the Night, performed by Jose Esteves, better known as Joe Loco, from the album Viva Mambo on the Tico label. Wonderful album for a whole host of reasons. That cut gives a great example of Joe Loco's ethos, if you will, at that time. He performed, like, at the Apollo Theater, I want to say 6 individual times as the headliner in 1954 alone. And he was back again for a similar number of times in 1955. And that doesn't count his appearance with the Mambo USA tour. So, I mean, you know, and the Mambo shows that he was musical director for. So his style was very popular in the African-American community, in the jazz community. He performed at Birdland and in jazz clubs all across the country. Blues in the Night by Joe Loco. Tito Puente before that with Mambo Mist, a tune that was actually recorded later that same year by Count Basie and his orchestra. Mambo Mist. Tito Puente from Mambo's, a 10-inch LP, number 120 on the Tico label. Before that, Pupi Campo and his orchestra, featuring Tito Puente on timbales. And we heard What Is This Thing Called Love, arranged by Joe Loco, who was still performing under the name Jose Esteves when that recording was made. And it's on a compilation called Rumbas and Mambos on the Tumbao label. But it is originally on the Sico label from about 1949. And both of these giants were in the band at the same time. And they went back and forth on the arranging duties. Pupi Campo was an interesting gentleman, an incredibly talented entertainer and frontman. But he was not a musician. And, you know, he sang. But he was very handsome and an incredible personality. And he became actually one of the first Latinos on national TV on the early Jack Parr show, I believe it was. Yes, Jack Parr. He was, you know, a regular of the ensemble cast doing skits and what have you. And just, you know, a very talented entertainer who also kept a great band, obviously, with Tito Puente and Joe Loco and many, many others in it at the same time. Vladimir Before that, Vladimir Vasiliev, a wonderful pianist, with Mambo Moderno from the album New Sound in Latin Jazz on the Allegri label from 1967. And we began the set with Machito and his orchestra with Chango Tabeni from the album Dance Date on the Sico label from 1952. And we're going to continue with this music and keep this Palladium vibe going. Of course, we've just heard from Tito Puente. We heard Machito earlier. We got to hear the other member of the Big Three, as they call them at the Palladium Ballroom, Tito Rodriguez. So we're going to hear Sabroso Mambo from the album Three Loves Have I, coming up right after this on WPFW, listener-supported radio in the nation's capital.
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I'm your host, Jim Byers, broadcasting in Mambo Phonic High Fidelity, as we do every Sunday from 6 until 8 p.m., bringing you the best in Palladium-era Latin jazz, mambo, cha-cha-cha, pachanga, boogaloo, Latin soul, you name it, we play it from 6 till 8 p.m. That is when Roberto brings you Birimbao from 8 until 10 p.m. That is usually, however, tonight, I'll be sitting in for Roberto on Birimbao. So I'll be here with you until 10 p.m., at which time Tony Carr brings you This Is Reggae Music from 10 until midnight. So keep it locked on WPFW, which is here thanks to you, keeping us always moving forward. 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We would not be here were it not for your support. Adelante Siempre Voy, the name of the tune we just heard by Ray Barreto with Adalberto Santiago. From the album Reconstruction on the Fania label from 1979. And that was an album made, sort of a comeback album, if you will. Ray Barreto was sitting in a car, as I understand it, parked and or at a light, and another car rear-ended him. He had his hands on the wheel, and his fingers were broken, wrists, all sorts of things were just akimbo and out of line. And it was a bad period for him. And this was the comeback album in 1979, a couple of years after that accident, Reconstruction. And I just love that tune, Always Moving Forward, Adelante Siempre Voy. And before that, we heard Kivikan, Alfredito and his orchestra, Al Levy, his real name. And that was Tony Molina on vocals, one of my favorite vocalists of the 1950s. Just passed about, I guess, now 5 or 6 years ago. But maybe 4 or 5 years ago. But Tony Molina, just a great voice of the 50s, 60s, and into the 70s and beyond. But we heard Kivikan from the album Guajira with Boogaloo on the Cotique label from 1968. And as mentioned, Alfredito Levy, the orchestra leader. Cesar Concepcion, one of the great bands out of Puerto Rico. Cesar Concepcion with Harry Figueroa on vocals. That was Plena Internacional from an album simply titled Cesar Concepcion on the Ansonia label from about 1959, 1960. Let's see. Tito Rodriguez before that with Sabroso Mambo from the album Three Loves Have I, an album that I just think is brilliant. I think it would get a little more attention. If you will, if it had been recorded maybe 6-7 months later when RCA Victor began releasing albums in stereo, I think if it had that sort of more live, contemporary recording sound, it would get a lot more attention. It's just an incredible album. Three Loves Have I by Tito Rodriguez on the RCA Victor label, released in 1957. And we're going to continue with this music and keep it moving. There were so many people that stepped forward, but I have to tip my hat to the ladies who really, really, really came forward and showed up for WPFW during this membership drive. And several Wonder Women, indeed. So we're going to hear Charles Fox, the wonderful Charles Fox, known primarily today for his work doing film scores and television themes, everything from Fantasy Island, Charlie's Angels, Star Search, you name it, he composed it. He also composed the theme to the 1970s TV show Wonder Woman, which he has re-recorded last year on an album recorded live in Havana. And we're going to hear that theme song from Wonder Woman now by Charles Fox coming up right now. Thank you, Wonder Women. And all of you who are superheroes who came through for WPFW, Washington, D.C.

puede volar, puede atravesar cualquier herida, cualquier tiempo, cualquier soledad, sin que la pueda controlar, toma forma de canción. Así es mi voz,

0: 7:18 in the nation's capital, and you're tasting the Latin Flavor Classic Edition. I'm your host, Jim Byers, broadcasting in Mambophonic High Fidelity. As we do every Sunday from 6 until 8 p.m., bringing you the best in Palladium-era Latin jazz, mambo, and more. And when we say the Palladium, what do we mean? We're speaking primarily of the New York Palladium at 53rd and Broadway, the epicenter of the mambo craze of the mid-20th century. It opened around 1947 and closed in 1966. It was formerly the Alma Dance Studios on the second floor, above a drugstore, I believe, and in a few pictures I've seen a car dealership in the distance, Dodge at one point. I think it was something else before. But it was the spot where the big three reigned supreme. Tito Puente, Machito, Tito Rodriguez. The big three orchestras, as they call them. Referencing the term that used to be used for General Motors, Ford, and Chrysler. And we also reference the Hollywood Palladium, which in 1954, at the height of the mambo as a pop culture phenom, Chico Sesma, the legendary broadcaster, started producing the Latin Holiday Nights, bringing the best in Latin music to the Hollywood Palladium. But it's all here on WPFW 89.3 FM. We just heard I Will Survive, Yo Viviré, the Gloria Gaynor classic, presented there by Celia Cruz from the album Regalo del Alma. And we will survive, WPFW will survive with your support. And again, we thank you so, so much for your mighty support during the summer membership drive. We heard from several Wonder Women who decided to twirl around, let those bobby pins fly out, and change into their Wonder Woman costume and help this station. It's from an album called Salsa Till Dawn, Live in Havana, by the great Charles Fox, who is known widely for his work on many, many, many, many TV themes from the 1970s, 80s, and beyond, but also for composed Killing Me Softly with his song and the Roberta Flack mega hit. But he is a mambonik, if you will, of Jewish heritage, who loved the music, still does, has always loved it. There's a great documentary that came out, a couple of years ago at this point, and that documents his recording of this album in Cuba, but also traces his journey, the great Charles Fox. And we are going to continue with, we're going to continue with something wonderful. Oh, yeah. What do we got? We got Tommy Olivencia coming up next from the album El Negro Chombo on the Inca label. We're going to hear a little something called Aún No Es Tiempo. Aún No Es Tiempo by Tommy Olivencia is coming up in just a moment here on WPFW, listener-supported radio in the nation's capital.
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Tommy Olivencia, Aún No Es Tiempo, the name of that fantastic tune. And the name of the car dealership that was below the Palladium was a DeSoto dealership. And I'm so thankful for that information from the incredible Jose Madera, the co-leader of the Mambo Legends Orchestra, who texted me. He's like, it was DeSoto. And since DeSoto, they used to say, drive a DeSoto before you decide. And a drive in a DeSoto, named for the explorer Hernando de Soto, might get you in a flamenco mood. So we're going to hear the Mambo Legends Orchestra with their rendition of Flamenco Mood on WPFW, Washington, D.C. Gracias, maestro.

0: Mario Rivera and Kevin Bryant, ladies and gentlemen, the Latin Giants of Jazz. Thank you all for coming by.
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0: doo-wop. Right there in that salsa. You hear that? We hear it and we don't think about it. But it's right there. Ocho. Led by Chico Mendoza, whose birth name was Ira Roberts. Born in my hometown, Montclair, New Jersey. Huahuanco Margarito. From the album Número Tres by Ocho from 1974 on the West Side Latino label. This is Jim Byers, your host of the Latin Flavor Classic Edition. So glad to be here with you. Celebrating this music and these intersections. Before that, we heard Bobby Matos, the legendary percussionist, with Hey Señorita, their rendition of the doo-wop hit from the 50s, with the Mighty Echoes, featuring John Lathan on lead vocals, Hey Señorita, from the album Ritmo and Blues, on the Cafe Con Bagels label. And, a lot of the guys of the 1950s, 40s and 50s generation, they were in doo-wop groups. The Joe Kubasek said they were all singing on street corner vocal groups, and that influence is heard in the music. The Mambo Legends Orchestra before that. At the end, that was the conclusion of a concert, I take it, that particular number. And the announcer announced them as the Latin Giants of Jazz, which was the name that they were performing under at first. So when you see the CD, it may say the Latin Giants of Jazz. However, that is the Mambo Legends Orchestra. And again, we thank the fabulous Jose Madera, who is going to be joining us soon on the air. He texted me that indeed it was a DeSoto dealership that was below the Palladium on the ground level. There was a drugstore immediately below on the corner, and a DeSoto dealership used to be the sort of mid-priced car produced by Chrysler Corporation between Dodge and above Dodge and under Chrysler. So we heard Flamenco Mood, performed by the Mambo Legends Orchestra from the album Trip to Mambo Land on the Gigante label. Tommy Olivencia before that with Aún No Es Tiempo from the album El Negro Chombo on the Inca label, 1977, I believe. And that was Paquito Guzman and Simon Perez on vocals, Luis Perico Ortiz on trumpet. Whole lot of great musicians on this album. Oh boy, Yayo El Indio and Santos Colon on coro. Tomas Rivera on bass. Just everybody on here. Louis Ramirez is on vibes on some of the cuts. Rafi Torres on trombone. Yeah, just great stuff, great stuff. Tommy Olivencia, Aún No Es Tiempo. And we're listening right now to Explorations by Steve Turay, the legendary trombonist. I'm not playing trombone there, though. That's the Seashells. And from an album called Sanctified Shells on the Antilles label originally, and I believe re-released on Verve, Exploration by Steve Turay. And we're going to keep exploring the music. As mentioned, I'm sitting in for Roberto tonight on Birimbau. Happy to be with you a little bit longer. And again, endless, endless, deep, deep thanks to everyone who came forward and supported WPFW during our membership drive, and really pushed us above our goal for the Latin Flavor Classic Edition. But again, it is never too late to support WPFW, the great architect known for his work in Miami, but also here in D.C. Several works here in D.C., but Morris Lapidus, who designed the Eden Rock and the Fontainebleau and Hotel Algiers, stuff like that down in Miami. The name of his autobiography was Too Much Is Never Enough. And the same goes for supporting WPFW. 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Again, thank you. We're going to continue now with, I know, we're going to go back to a little more Ray Barretto. Yeah. Need some more Ray in our lives. So we're going to hear something from Reconstruction again. And we're going to hear Algo Nuevo, Something New. And from the album Reconstruction. So Ray is going to lead us into Birimbau, and I'll be with you for another couple of hours here on WPFW 89.3 FM. Thank you so much again for your support and for tuning in to this great, great station. We're going to continue with the music in just a moment.
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